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And you're home for the TNA Morning Show with Tommy and Beth. 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How about a little Brian Adams? Cuts like a knife.

0: Pearl Jam live on the Grand Strand's Classic Rock, and you're home for the TNA Morning Show with Tommy and Beth. Wave 104.1, Scary K on a Monday night. That was a request off the Thumbs Up Guy Injury Lawyers text line. Yeah, you can request this song to say hi. Let us know how you're doing, like Alvie out in Conway every day. 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
17: All right, let's take a look at that Wave 104 forecast for tonight. Mostly clear skies, low around 69. Tomorrow, beautiful day. Sunny, high near 77. Tomorrow night, mostly clear, low around 69. And for your Wednesday, sunny, high near 78. Little warmer inland. Let's get back into it. We got the Faces, Floyd, Stones, Ozzy. Let's do a little Alice Cooper. No More Mr. Nice Guy. 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

0: 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Scary K rocking out on a Monday night. How would you like to program the radio station? 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

0: Billy Squire, The Stroke on the Grand Strands, classic rock. And you hope at the TNA Morning Show with Tommy and Beth, Wave 104.1, Scary K, rocking out on a Monday night, getting ready for Memorial Day weekend. And yes, it's the Memorial Day 500 countdown. 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
2: What if I were to tell you, all you need to do is to spread feces on your face and your skin will look amazing. 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
6: All right, let's take a look at that Wave 104 forecast for tonight. Mostly clear skies, low around 69. Tomorrow, sunny, high near 77. Beautiful day, a little warmer inland. Tomorrow night, mostly clear, low around 69. And for your Wednesday, sunny, high near 78. Let's get back into it. We got Genesis, Aerosmith, Steve Miller Band, 38 Special. 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

0: 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Got to see those boys with Skinner, fantastic double bill, amazing show. 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

0: 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Mayor Tom Bradley declared it Kiss Day. And I know you guys work hard each and every day, so join Charlie Steele for the 420 break. 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
0: All right, let's take a look at that Wave 104 forecast for tonight. Mostly clear skies, low around 69. Tomorrow, sunny, high near 77. Tomorrow night, mostly clear, low around 69. For your Wednesday, sunny, high near 78. Let's get back into it. We got The Doors, BTO, Tom Petty and the Heartbreakers, Foo Fighters. 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

0: Foo Fighters, My Hero on the Grand Strands, classic rock. 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Looking forward to this event. 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

0: Zeppelin, A Little Lead for Your Head, Rock and Roll on the Grand Strands, Classic Rock, Wave 104.1, Scary K, rocking out on a Monday night. We're going to be rocking all Memorial Day weekend long. 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
0: All right, let's take a last look at that Wave 104 forecast for tonight. Mostly clear skies, low around 69. Tomorrow, sunny, high near 77. Tomorrow night, mostly clear, low around 69. For your Wednesday, sunny, high near 78. Let's get back in the more nonstop classic rock. We got some GNR, Steve Miliband, Alice Cooper, Talking Heads. 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

0: 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A Wave 104.1. Scary K wrapping things up this Monday night. Thank you for hanging out with me. I appreciate that. How would you like to program the radio station? Well, just listen to my boy Rick Roberts every weekday, 10 a.m. to 3 p.m. for his Midday Madness show. And at noon, he goes a little crazy, goes a little psycho. 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I'm out of here. Beck's up next. Have a great night.
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0: Chance Classic Rock Wave 104.1 in your home for the TNA Morning Show with Tommy and Beth. Bike week is over, but Memorial Day is coming up. We got the Memorial Day 500 countdown up here at Wave 104.1 starting Friday, May 22nd at 10 a.m. We're going to count down your favorite classic rock songs all Memorial Day weekend. 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
2: Wouldn't you be a little disappointed? 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
0: All right, let's take a look at your Wave 104 forecast. A little foggy this morning, but otherwise sunny. Highs in the lower 80s. Mostly clear tonight. Lows in the upper 60s. Got George Thorogood coming up. 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

0: 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You looking to mix it up a little bit on this station? You could be the cause of that. For Cafe Rock with Rick Roberts, text your requests, and they will get played to 843-626-WAVE. 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I got Def Leppard, Zeppelin, Bryan Adams coming up right after the break.
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This next band has exactly two songs with the word loud in the title and exactly zero songs with the word quiet in the title. Here's Kiss.

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0: I swear I could recite that in my sleep. Let's take a look at your Wave 104 forecast. Foggy this morning, sun breaking out after that through the rest of the day. Highs in the lower 80s. Mostly clear tonight. Lows in the upper 60s. Let's kick it off with the raunchy song, Police, Roxanne, classic rock wave 104.1.

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1: Twice this morning.
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1: If you're doing a first date, think about places that are free. 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Man. 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That's a free date. What? What? 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
2: What do you do with that? 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
1: Can money buy happiness? 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

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It's Beck. This is the worst day. You know, Monday, you can complain that it's Monday. The rest of the week is just getting closer to Friday. But Tuesday, you're just stuck in the taint of nothingness. I got Skinner coming up right now. Here's Toto.

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0: Right, let's take a look at your Wave 104 forecast. It's going to be foggy this morning, otherwise sunny, highs in the lower 80s, mostly clear tonight, lows in the upper 60s here at the beach. We got Tesla coming up. 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

You know, it really creeps me out when people say legs instead of legs. I've never understood that. It's not even a Southern accent thing. 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

0: your SNS Classic Rock Week 104.1 and your home for the TNA Morning Show with Tommy and Beth. 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
2: Any kind of compliments that we do, you assume automatically means we want to have sex with you. 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
5: Let's take a look at your Wave 10 forecast for the day. Foggy this morning, otherwise sunny. Highs in the lower 80s. Tonight, looking at mostly clear skies, lows in the upper 60s here at the coast. Coming up, I got Stevie Nicks. 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

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I got AC/DC coming up, a band that's going to be at Carter Finley Stadium, Raleigh, July 23rd. It's GNR. Before that, though, got Pink Floyd. Hey, you.

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0: AC/DC, Who Made Who on the Grand Chance Classic, Rock Wave 104.1. It's Beck. I'm going to get out of here, make room for the TNA Morning Show, a.k.a. Tommy and Beth. Coming up before them, got STP, Stones, ZZ Top. Hope you have a great day. I'll talk to you tomorrow.
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4: All right, got to be careful out there these days. So much tension and stress in the world, and it affects everybody, you know, some more than others. But, you know, when you're stressed out and you go to work, if the guy, you know, a guy works at a bakery, nobody cares. Nobody even knows.
5: No.
4: That guy's stressed out.
5: If the food tastes bad, you know he's stressed
4: Maybe.
5: Out.
4: Maybe. But if it's the guy is a cop, then everybody knows.
5: Oh, yes.
4: Because next thing you know, you're in J. Rubin going, what the F just happened?
5: Mm-hmm. Wrongly convicted, too.
4: What if I told you you could get arrested for just going to the grocery store to pick up something for the holidays? Maybe a little stuffing.
5: Yeah, I can imagine if you're not paying your bill.
4: You're a little bit, light on that. Don't tell anybody how cheap stovetop stuffing is. I don't know why. It's a once-a-year thing. But it is so amazing and takes 2 seconds to make. Why aren't we eating that with other stuff, throughout the year?
5: I think it's more than once a year because it's always in the store. You can get it any time of the year.
4: I know. So people must be buying it or they wouldn't be clogging up shelf space with it.
5: Yeah, exactly.
4: But I've never seen, nor have I had, stuffing in my house or anyone else's house other than Thanksgiving. Am I is this a unique experience just for me, or?
5: For me, I've had stuffing on other days, but that's because
4: You have.
5: But seriously, no, because I had extra boxes of stuffing 1 year, and I'm like, okay, we'll have this for dinner on this day, random day, because I don't want to go shopping.
4: Yeah. I whipped up some. Because, you got to get rid of your Thanksgiving leftovers, and I had a little bit of stuffing left, so yesterday I just killed myself with the birthday dinner, and then for lunch I had some leftover stuffing, I don't know why I try anymore. Wait, why do I even go to the gym?
5: You weren't supposed to eat that. You know why? Because it's past the 4-day mark.
4: I couldn't let stuffing go. It's too good.
5: Bad. You're going to get sick.
4: There's a little bit left in the, I'm like the king of freezer bags. For when, just storing things. I don't put them in the freezer necessarily. I just put them in a freezer bag instead of Tupperware. And you can fit so much leftover stuff in freezer bags than having 1,000 pieces of Tupperware in the fridge.
5: And you're like, I'll eventually eat it.
4: Everything goes in. And I make kits. Like, if it's taco night, all the, the toppings go in sandwich bags, which go into a freezer bag, and you got a whole ass kit of taco all
5: nice.
4: In one spot. But I'm the king of freezer bags. That's probably going to be on my tombstone.
5: Oh, they say those are bad, though, don't they? The PFAS.
4: I don't give a rat's ass.
5: It'll kill me.
4: What am I going to do? You know, I'll eventually die, and then the problem will be solved anyway. So at the end of the day, the Earth's going to win out over us all.
5: Yeah, we won't get out alive.
4: Yeah, the Earth will get itself back after it figures out a way to get rid of us.
5: Mm-hmm.
4: Anyway, but I digress. How can you get arrested for going to the grocery store, picking up some stuffing? Well, one lady found a way to do it somehow, some way. She could have been, maybe this was the issue. It's the only thing I can think of. Getting the wrong kind of stuffing. She got hers in the parking lot from a couple of dudes. I don't know why that bothers anybody inside the store. They were inside a a car where they're not bothering anybody. It's not like they were on aisle 5. But it happened in, shocker, Florida last Saturday. Caught having a threesome in the parking lot.
5: I can't believe it. Really? They couldn't find somewhere else to go?
4: They really just can't say, hey, that a boy. Oh, nice work. Cops have to get involved in that. Maybe because it wasn't happening like in the middle of the night and, we're just looking for a place of opportunity. It was right around noon.
5: But it was in their car and not on the concrete, so that's not as bad.
4: Facts. Yeah. It's a 45-year-old Sharon, a 43-year-old dude, and another 59-year-old guy all giving the business there. They were all drunk. They weren't driving.
5: They were just sitting in the car. Wait, so did they get a DUI?
4: No.
5: No?
4: Nope. Charged with disorderly intoxication, indecent exposure, lewd conduct in public.
5: I'm surprised they didn't get a DUI, because even if you are in the car, can't they give you a DUI just for sitting in the car even though you're not driving it? Because
4: it has to be, keys have to be in the ignition. To my knowledge. I'm not a lawyer, don't quote me.
5: Okay.
4: Anyway, she was also charged with resisting without violence. This is the downside here, too, because, you got these two dudes, and they think they've pulled off some kind of coup, right? Like, oh, look at me. We talked to old Sharon and the old spit roast going on, blah, blah, blah, blah. Well, much to their chagrin, they learned that this is a usual habit for old Sharon. Maybe not in the parking lot of a grocery store, but she had just recently been arrested for similar conduct a few months ago in public. So they were not the pioneers of that. They weren't the first notches on old Sharon's, whatever you want to call it.
5: Sounds like Sharon's soliciting, and she should go to jail for that. Little bit. If she's doing this multiple times in parking lots and not at home.
4: Maybe she just loves good action, Beth. Some people just like it.
5: Yeah, with random people multiple times in a parking lot.
4: They're like, how long
5: you can't come back to my house.
4: We don't know the nature of the relationship she has. I mean, we know some of it, but we don't know. Are they casual friends? Are they friends with benefits? Mm-hmm. What's going on with all that? So just let that be a lesson to you. I've often said, you've made fun of me, and of course you wouldn't do this because you're a chick. Mm-hmm. But if for some reason, old girl shows up here at work and says, hey, let me meet you in your office for a little bit.
5: Oh, my gosh, you wouldn't. Please tell me you wouldn't.
4: There's a 100% chance. Oh, if I thought I could get away with it, there's a 100% chance of it. 100% chance.
5: Oh,
4: of it.
5: Gosh.
4: So.
5: Vacate the building. Oh, my gosh. Seriously. Okay, we're all going home.
4: How rigorous do you think my business is? No one's going to know. Hell, she'll barely know.
5: That could be, too.
4: So, anyway, just keep your head on a swivel. Yeah, because they're out to get you, man. Drag you off the damn J. Reuben for the smallest of infractions these days. And we certainly don't want to see that happen to you.
5: Not at all.
4: Late edition of the Entertainment Report coming up in just a couple of minutes.
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2: From the Axelrod and Associates Traffic Center. Early morning look at traffic on this Tuesday, and we are accident-free in both Horry and Georgetown County. Look for some roadway construction on Highway 501 beachbound from the overpass of Highway 544 to Myrtle Ridge. If you see an accident or have traffic news we need to know about, pull over and text us at 843-626-WAVE. That's 843-626-9283. Remember, it is never okay to text and drive. From the Axelrod and Associates Traffic Center, Dot Axelrod, I'm Trip West on Wave 104.1.
5: Your Wave 104 forecast, you will see sunny skies today, a high of 81. This evening, mostly clear and a low of 66.
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1: So, Beth, let's imagine that you have a bad habit. Obviously, we know that you don't have this habit. We're trying to give you a bad habit to see what you would do to get rid of it.
2: Wait a minute. Everyone has a bad habit, at least one.
1: Okay.
2: Okay, keep going.
1: Let's say that you are not a terrible habit, something that is just really out of character for you, like smoking. And you hate the fact that you smoke. You're tired of your clothes stinking. You're tired of the cost, and you're tired of the way it makes you feel, and you're just over it. And you've tried quitting, tried patches, you've tried those little things that you put in your mouth. You don't talk about those.
2: The things that you chew.
1: They go between your cheek and gum, like a dip or something. You've tried that and nothing's working, and someone says to you, Beth, if you want to stop smoking, all you got to do is try magic mushrooms, and that will help you stop smoking. I know you wouldn't go out of your way to smoke do you smoke them?
2: You eat them. You put your mushrooms on pizza and you eat them. By the way, just to let you know, mushrooms and ayahuasca are totally different, because I know you asked me earlier I'd consider ayahuasca. Ayahuasca is far worse than mushrooms. Yes, it is.
1: I thought it was just a kind of mushroom.
2: No, it is far worse than doing mushrooms. Mm. And I would consider doing mushrooms on my pizza, yes.
1: Oh, you would?
2: Oh, absolutely. That's not a big deal.
1: That sounds like the confidence of someone who's had mushrooms on their pizza.
2: It's not a big deal. Just be in a safe space when you microdose.
1: Whoa.
2: I'm serious.
1: Hey, man, you do you.
2: a lot of people believe in microdosing for ailments.
1: There are a lot of people that swear by it. Some of some vets I've talked to that have really bad PTSD said that it's changed your life.
2: Yeah, microdosing is actually, I feel, better than doing alcohol. Alcohol is far worse.
1: Definitely can be. I mean, it can exaggerate your, depression and PTSD or whatever.
2: Oh, yeah.
1: So you would do, and let's assume you have. Magic mushrooms.
2: Mm-hmm.
1: When did they start calling them magic? They've just been mushrooms. Shrooms.
2: They've always been mushrooms. It's just media people calling them magic now.
1: Got it. So there's no difference in regular mushrooms that the hippies have always done and the magic mushrooms. It's just a question of new terminology.
2: Yeah, it's whoever's talking about it. It'd be like weed or marijuana. Same thing.
1: Yeah, okay, gotcha. All right. Well, Beth, if you had a bad habit, get right back on the train, because magic mushrooms can help people quit smoking.
2: Mm-hmm.
1: Some argue that nicotine's actually a harder drug than the psilocybin.
2: Yeah, I believe that too. Yeah, absolutely.
1: So they did a study at Johns Hopkins University, compared people who experimented with magic mushrooms to those who tried nicotine patches, all of them trying to quit smoking. The people who had taken just one dose of the mushrooms had more than six times greater odds of quitting cigarettes than the others who relied on the nicotine substitute.
2: Mm-hmm.
1: Having better success on the shrooms than the patch or whatever the hell else it is that you try.
2: Yeah.
1: Maybe because you're cowered in the corner shaking and worried about, will your mind ever be right again?
2: Oh, it's fine. I mean, these mushrooms help you with your mood, your creativity, your concentration, productivity, and an ability to empathize with others. We all need to be a little more sensitive to other people. This is a good thing. Microdosing is not necessarily bad. And all these different, studies have come out, including Harvard did their own study on this.
1: Mm. It's a great class to take. Mm-hmm. Hey, come here. What we want you to do is sit down and pop these mushrooms.
2: But
1: man, you must have signed up early for that.
2: But here's the thing. I think the reason why everyone's anti-microdosing is because pharmaceutical companies haven't figured out a way to really profit on this yet.
1: I don't think that's why everybody's worried about it. Me, I'm worried about going crazy because weed bugs me out. I can't imagine what mushrooms would do.
2: Yeah. I think they are trying to create a pill, though, that has this effect. So I think there may be a pill instead of mushrooms. You might be able to take a pill for this. But why not go the all-natural way and just throw the mushrooms on your pizza and eat it? Like a mushroom pizza.
1: Yeah, since you seem to be the resident expert in the room, and I'm 100% sure you are. Mm-hmm. I've probably only seen mushrooms a couple of times. And they look nasty, by the way. Holy God. I've seen people take them, and they're like, the ones I've seen were all like rotten ass something in the bottom of a sandwich bag.
2: Yep.
1: And I'm like, hey, you want some of these? Meanwhile, they won't eat pineapples on a pizza, but some nasty, wretched ass whatever in a sandwich bag. Sure, give me some.
2: That's how people used to eat it in college, throw it on a pizza, just have fun.
1: Yeah. Mm-hmm. I mean, how do you know, I mean, just pure curiosity, like what it is that you're eating, how strong they are? Like, what if one sends you to the moon? You know what I mean? Is there different strains like weed is? Like, some weed is just chill. And some weed is like, whoa.
2: Well, nowadays, it's like that. Weed wasn't always like that. You know, you remember when you were younger and weed is just like, okay, this is it.
1: Well, I mean, I always pinched my old man stash here and there. But it was giggle weed. Like now, this stuff, you can smell it when it's like in a thermos and you hide it in a thermos. You can still smell it. My dad would be in heaven right now.
2: Nowadays, it's completely different, like weed. You know, you could probably get, you know, any strength level of it. But at the same time, you have to think back to when I was in college and people were doing it.
1: Yeah.
2: Everyone, you just had to base it on your friend. Your friend would say, oh, I swear, just do half a mushroom, do a mushroom, do this, do three on your pizza. You'd listen to your friend and you'd do the amount they could get away with and hope for the best. That's how it was.
3: No, Beth, I'm really not trying to have sex with you, but try these magic mushrooms.
2: Just three on a pizza.
3: There you go. I'm not going to make any advances on you whatsoever.
2: No.
3: You just sit here. Why don't you take your top off? That looks very, very itchy.
2: No, it was more of my girlfriends. So there's two girls that I used to do a radio show with. It was a feminist show in San Francisco, and they were all about putting it on their pizza before we did our show.
1: Yeah. Oh my God.
2: Yeah. Well, you gotta think to yourself, this is coming from a class where our radio professor took us to a Christmas party and gave us weed. So you have that
1: too. It's like
2: too.
1: Animal House. Is that where you went to college?
2: Yes. Yes. San Francisco State. They're very open-minded.
1: Jeez.
2: Mm-hmm.
1: So anyway, now you got to trust whoever labeled the mushrooms to be whatever it is that they knew what they were talking about.
2: That's what you had to hope for back in the day, but I trusted a lot of people. A lot of people trusted each other. You just, you know, okay, you say it's good. Okay, let's try this out.
1: Yeah,
2: hope for the best.
1: Don't need this, like, professionally gauged or anything. Oh, you say it won't kill me? Oh, well, you know, you've finished your freshman year at this San Francisco University. You must know what you're talking about.
2: At the same time, pharmaceuticals say they're pharmaceutical pill drugs. Oh, those won't kill you. Oh, you're going to be fine. And then you find out, oh, wait, it has all these after effects. I'm going to be depressed. My blood pressure is going to be higher than normal taking this pill. This and this. I mean, it doesn't matter. It depends on your body, right? That's what it comes down to.
1: Yeah. Well, they do tell you that's why they have 30 seconds of speed talking that you can't understand whatsoever. You know, they're letting you know all the different ways that it can go bad.
2: Yes, they try.
1: Another study out of Brown University found that smoking weed can reduce short-term alcohol consumption and delayed drinking among heavy drinkers in a lab setting. How do you get to be one of these lab rats of these places? Hey, man, we need you to come on here and take you. Just sit there, drink some beer, have a good time.
2: I mean, there's all the advertisements that are out there where you can sign up for these different things and they'll pay you to do it. There's a sleep study not too long ago that I was reading online that basically they pay you $300 to do their month-long sleep study where they monitor you a few days.
1: You ever done a sleep study?
2: No, I have not.
1: It's weird, and it's not relaxing, and you don't get a good night's sleep because you are hooked up to
2: electrodes on your head.
1: But there's spaghetti wires everywhere.
2: Yeah.
1: They're on your head. They're on your hands. You got a thing that wraps around your chest and measures your breathing. And then, oh, by the way, as you try to fall off to sleep, there's a person peering at you through a camera like they're watching you sleep the whole night.
2: Yep. So, they are.
1: Other than that, there's nothing to it.
2: And for $300, why would you say no?
1: All right.
2: You're getting paid to sleep. It's passive income.
1: I had to figure out if I had the sleep apnea.
2: Oh, do you?
1: No, I'm an annoying snorer.
2: You should still get one of those masks and see if it works for you.
1: Oh, man. You know how much poon you get when you have one of those masks on? I have a hard enough time getting it as it is, Beth. I don't need to make my case harder to sell.
2: You can make it look cute. You could draw on it or something.
1: Yeah, exactly. That's what I could do.
2: He'll draw lips on it.
1: God, that's what my wife wants. A cute medical thing. That, oh, by the way, makes noise all night.
2: There's got to be another. Oh, wait. Weren't they doing the nose plugs at one point for people that had this issue? Wasn't that a thing for a while?
1: There have been a lot of little things.
2: Or the mouth tape. They do so many different things to get rid of it.
1: Mouth tape. Now we're talking. That's a crazy day and night.
2: No. What was that?
1: Hey, I'm going to put this sock in your mouth. Oh, yeah. Here goes the tape on it. It's just so it won't fall out.
2: Yeah, no, there was a mouth tape. Yeah, so mute snoring mouth tape. You can buy a 30-count set for $19 at CVS. That way, it'll stop you from snoring.
1: Huge panty dropper. Mute tape.
2: Hey, you know, these tape, there's one tape that looks like lips. It's pink. It's cute.
1: Right.
2: You would get so much poon with it.
1: Does that make Ross more bangable? If he had his face all taped up with a mask on, I mean, will you have trouble keeping your panties from running away?
2: Oh, it's so sexy. As long as he's not snoring, it's so sexy.
1: Got it. Yeah. I'm just going to have to snore.
2: Or you could do the X one. They have the mouth tape that looks like an X. That's kind of sexy.
1: Yeah. Mm-hmm. Super sexy. I mean, Bad Kitty couldn't keep him in stock.
2: Yep.
1: All right. So there you go. Got a habit you're trying to break? An addictive habit, maybe magic mushrooms are your answer. Oh, by the way, I feel like they might be illegal.
2: No, they're not in all states. In some states, you can have it. I think certain cities, too, like San Francisco, it's legal.
1: I say not to do it, but there's that risk.
2: So,
1: or the kids getting into it.
2: So research what states are, you know, allow you to legally do mushrooms and then move to that state.
1: Yeah, just up and quit your job and like pull on out and go get a place somewhere else and hope they have the same job in that town.
2: Yes. Mushrooms.
1: So easy.
2: Mushrooms have been decriminalized in San Francisco. So go.
1: Shocker. Really?
2: You can go to San Francisco and do it legally. Yeah. Enjoy.
1: You can take mushrooms up top and down below in San Francisco. They got them all over the place. They love the mushroom. That should be on your state flag.
2: Well, yeah. Anyways, by the way, there are quite a few cities that allow this. DC too, where you're from.
1: Yeah.
2: Yeah, D.C., Seattle, Denver, Oakland, California, Santa Cruz, California, Cambridge.
1: Just run around with a pocket of mushrooms.
2: Yeah, go to D.C. You could do it up there.
1: I'm good.
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1: Beth, most of us feel like we're pretty decent people, right? And, we don't have too many regrets in our life. I mean, sure, we all have some regrets or what have you. Is there anything that, and you don't, if you don't want to have like a confession here, I'm not asking you to do this. I'm just looking for a yes or no thing.
2: Funny story. I have no regrets. I believe everything has happened in my life to build who I am today. I'm being serious. And Ross hates that about me. He said, how can you not have any regrets? You know, and he always tells me, your first regret should have been leaving all your family.

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3: There's a conversation going on online about these, you know, am I going to hell because of these things?
4: Oh, no. Are you kidding me?
3: And there's some pretty funny ones on here. One girl said, and I don't see a problem with this at all. She says, sometimes I have sex with my husband so I don't have to be bored while I wait for my phone to charge.
4: Oh, my gosh. That's actually funny. I like that.
3: I mean, listen, everyone's a winner here. You know what I mean? You know, unless he thinks it's some kind of connection or whatever. You know, he's enjoying that. You're enjoying it or just not being bored.
4: Until one day it comes out in an argument. You know, I only have sex with you because I'm bored. Well, I
3: mean, everything doesn't have to be a melodramatic jewelry commercial. But, you know what I mean?
4: But it does come out eventually.
3: It doesn't really? Does it have to? I mean, you know, he might pick up on it later, like, you know, when he might see a couple times you plugging your phone in. Before getting down, like, oh, your phone must be dead, huh? All right, well, come on. You know what I mean? There's different ways to get down to the good stuff. You know, sometimes they're just fun trysts. Other times they're big connection trysts.
4: Yeah.
3: You know, sometimes it's just, hey, what are you doing? Huh? You got some time here. We'll knock one out.
4: That does happen.
3: I've taught myself out of so much action by how I bring it up sometimes.
4: Mm-hmm.
3: And I bring it up purposely the worst possible way that I could do it just to see if I can get a yes out of that by, you know, bringing it up in a terrible ass way.
4: Hmm.
3: And it has cost me so much action I can't even think of, but I can't not do the joke.
4: Oh.
3: You know what I mean? I can't not bring it up. And, you know, ultimately, all I'm trying to do is make her laugh. You know what I mean?
4: Oh.
3: But sometimes it's off. It's at
4: your detriment. It's not worth it. You need to stop.
3: I know. But I can't not go with the joke.
4: No.
3: Once it's in my head, it's got to come out.
4: No.
3: Otherwise, it festers.
4: Tell your friends the joke and, you know, they'll enjoy it. That way you don't lose out on getting some.
3: Sometimes, although I do get a laugh at how she'll retch about the proposition, it's not as good as what I might have actually gotten, but it is kind of fun at the same time.
4: Mm-hmm.
3: One person says, when I was 17, I babysat for a couple that my parents were friends with. After putting the kids to bed, my boyfriend snuck in and we had sex on the sofa.
4: Oh, gross. Why? On someone else's couch? And then, the cleanup. The cleanup, man. I hope she considered this.
3: Yeah. We forgot about the condom wrapper that must have gotten kicked under the sofa.
4: Oh, my gosh. And then the dog ate it.
3: When it was finally found, they both ended up blaming each other for it and ended up splitting.
4: Oh, well, that's not as bad. I thought the dog would eat.
3: You ruined a marriage.
4: I thought you were going to say the dog ate it. They had to rush the dog to emergency. It almost didn't survive. That's where I thought it was going to go.
3: That scenario's worse than ruining a marriage?
4: Well, you know, their marriage obviously wasn't strong enough to get through that then.
3: I don't know if you went home today, Beth, and there was a condom wrapper in your house. You would, there it is.
4: Mm-hmm.
3: Something had to happen. You aren't there. You know it's not yours.
4: I would think that, well, maybe one of my friends decided to... I mean, I have people spend the night overnight at my place.
3: That's true. You are the queen of the what-ifs, so there's a billion different possibilities for that.
4: Yeah, maybe one of my friends decided, you know, when they crash out at my place, they invited someone over. I don't know.
3: Oh, all of a sudden that's cool now. Like, what about the couch cleanup we had an issue with?
4: Well, you know what? I've dealt with that in my life. I had my good friend watch my house when I was in Hawaii, and... This was not here. This was in Arizona. And she decided it'd make sense to get my marriage.

0: married neighbor over and seduce him and have a threesome on our on my leather couch, and then told me after the fact, and I had to throw it away. I threw out the leather couch because I couldn't see it in any other light other than those three on it. So I got rid of it.
1: Was the threesome involving, hopefully, the guy's wife?
0: No, yeah, he cheated on his wife with the girl.
1: Two other chicks?
0: With two other chicks that weren't his wife.
1: Right next door.
0: Yeah, right next door.
1: How did he explain his absence during that period of time? Because, you know, you just don't walk in the door and like, here we go, let's get down. You know, there's a warm-up, I would imagine.
0: I have no idea how, when, I mean, he was a pilot, so he's always, his schedule's all wacky. So yeah. Maybe he's like, oh, I'm going to do a flight in a few hours.
1: You're some vile-ass people, man.
0: Well, that was, you know, Arizona, and then I lived on a street full of swingers. Some, you know, were into it. Others were like, oh, my husband does that behind my back? I had no idea. Yeah.
1: Holy crap. All this would be terrible.
0: Mm-hmm.
1: A female coworker, this one says, a female coworker told me she was going on maternity leave the following week. I pointed to her belly and laughed and said, you know, I didn't want to say anything until I knew it was for sure. Turns out, she's adopting.
0: Oh my God. That's messed up. Yeah, that person's going to hell. Straight up.
1: It was you go to hell for intentional things that you did, knowing it was bad and going to cause some kind of harm, and then doing it anyway. That's a go to hell thing. That was an accident.
0: Well, if I were that gentleman, I think I would quit my job and not go back. That's how embarrassing. You're going to have to see her again after you just did that.
1: I pissed off a coworker years ago, which I still feel bad about. Mm-hmm. I still cringe a little bit because I use, when I'm talking to people, you know, like, for instance, if I'm referring to you in a conversation and you come up and I'll be like, yeah, old Beth, she's got this thing on Saturday. She's going to go down there calling at work, but she's going to a liquor tasting and getting paid for it.
0: Yes, I'm excited. You know? Go TPC.
1: Now, not old.
0: Mm-hmm.
1: Old Beth, O-L-E, old Beth.
0: Oh, and the person thought it was that you call them old.
1: She thought I was calling her old. Massively offended, irreparably damaged
0: our
1: work.
0: It was Corby.
1: No, it wasn't. It irreparably damaged my, you know, our work relationship. I felt terrible even after explaining that, you know, as a woman. So, that just sounded like me backpedaling.
0: Was it a co-host?
1: No, it was not.
0: Oh, well, then I would never know who it is.
1: So I always regret, even though I didn't mean it in the way she thought I meant it. And I know I sound like Clark Griswold right now. But I really was not calling her old. I would never do that.
0: Yeah.
1: Because I did it, especially because I did it in earshot with her. I was referring to her while she stood there. It's like, oh, so-and-so here, blah, blah, blah, blah.
0: I mean,
1: what do you mean old?
0: It's old. It's O-L-E. It's a very common phrase.
1: She was not taking that for an answer. And I was mortified.
0: Now
1: anybody on that side of the building, I try not to use any my personality.
0: But don't blame yourself for that, because that's an internal thing for them. If they're feeling, I mean, because you said O-L-E, you didn't say old, and they're obviously feeling old lately, so it's not your fault.
1: I still feel bad because I was the source, but it is what it is. I mean, I'm not going to hell because I had no bad intentions, but I still feel bad. And I think back about it because it was so awkward that I even cringed today. About
0: oh, gosh. Do you still work with this person?
1: No.
0: Oh,
1: years ago.
0: Okay.
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3: 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Just a reminder, University Boulevard between Chanticleer Drive West to Highway 544 remains closed. If you see an accident or have traffic news we need to know about, pull over and text us at 843-626-WAVE. 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Remember, it is never okay to text and drive. 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I'm Trip West on Wave 104.1.
0: Your Wave 104 forecast, you will see sunny skies today, a high of 81. This evening, mostly clear and a low of 66.
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1: All right, Beth, let's see. You spend a lot of time online, although you are a little less attached to your phone than the... I don't know. It's situational, and I'm starting to figure this out a little bit.
2: It's not situational. Here's a great example. I had three people ask me, hey, did you make it home last night? Okay.
1: Where the hell did you go on a Thursday night?
2: Well, I went to go grab food, and, you know, usually...
1: Next thing you knew, it was midnight.
2: Well, no, it was 9 p.m. I finally got home. But I crashed out right away, and I didn't text Ross. I didn't text the girls. I didn't let anyone know I made it home. But what's going to happen? Someone's going to attack me on my way into my house?
1: I mean, ask Savannah Guthrie.
2: Oh, or Nancy Guthrie, you mean.
1: Well, yeah.
2: That's who.
1: Well, you can't ask her. She's busy right now. You have to ask Savannah.
2: Oh, my gosh. Yeah.
1: Think about how peaceful was that, that you came home, whatever it is, maybe later than you come home. I don't know what your schedule is.
2: Mm-hmm.
1: And then you went to sleep and forgot to tell Ross,
2: I made it okay.
1: Right.
2: Forgot to tell the friends I made it okay.
1: Did Ross come home and flip everything off the counter and accuse you of cheating? And where were you and this, that, and the other?
2: No.

0: peaceful it is without your partner jumping to conclusions?
1: I don't jump to conclusions, but he is a talker, and he talks to all the Airbnb guests that arrive nearby. So, yeah, you just never know.
0: Never know what? That he has conversations with neighbors? Am I supposed to be alarmed by that?
1: Oh.
0: But, like, with you, it's like you're spun up on all the topical things that, you know, in articles and this. Hey,
1: yeah.
0: Did you hear this? Oh, well, why not? It's all over the news. But if I need you, I can never get a hold of you.
1: Yeah, sometimes it does happen.
0: Maybe it's you're ignoring me.
1: No.
0: You leave me on red or something.
1: No, I leave the phone in one room and I'm in another room. I do that to Ross all the time.
0: Yeah, that happens to me too. So I would say that you are as much of a online person as the next person, maybe a little bit more.
1: Ooh.
0: Because you know, a lot of research and this, that, and the other. And the reason why I'm bringing this up is there are some online rules of etiquette, and I want to see how many that you're taking part in.
1: Okay, I'm sorry. There's rules of etiquette. You have so many trolls online. I don't think they're abiding by any rules.
0: Well, there is, despite their lack of etiquette, doesn't mean the etiquette doesn't exist.
1: Okay.
0: And you're right. Etiquette is an endangered practice right now.
1: You know what I like to do when I go online? I like to give people all these positive comments. When I go online and I'm in a like social media mode, I will, you know, praise people because I think you need more of that positivity out there. So I'll give at least like 10 positive comments. Hey, you know, I loved your video on this. Keep doing what you're doing. Hey, hope you're having a great day because that's what we need more of.
0: It's very nice of you.
1: We all got to do that.
0: For sure. All right, let's see. If someone sends you a meme that you've already seen, what is your, do you just ignore it or do you also ha-ha it anyway?
1: I ha-ha it anyway.
0: There you go. Or you don't just, you thumbs up. Can you thumbs up a meme that's, it's supposed to be funny.
1: I thumbs up a lot of things too.
0: Yeah.
1: So it's either a ha-ha or a thumbs up. It's one or the other.
0: So a thumbs up. Let me, because I am not an internet and social media expert.
1: Technically, now the Gen Zers are saying if you use thumbs up, you're old.
0: Well, I mean, there aren't that many options. You can thumbs up or, that's in texting, though. That's not on.
1: That's in everything. They say the thumbs up means you're old. You shouldn't do a thumbs up.
0: Why the hell do they have that option on there, then?
1: That's a good question.
0: I don't give a rat's ass. You know what? I am old compared to like a 21-year-old person. Of course I'm old to them.
1: No, I'm 21 still.
0: Right. All right. I'm not living in that. If I'm fighting that river, the river's only going to get stronger.
1: Yes.
0: So I'm just, you know, to a 21-year-old person, I'm old. And it is what it is. All right. So they say, yes, you should ha-ha it anyway, even if you've already seen it, and just kind of pretend like that it was the first time you saw it.
1: Yes.
0: What do you do when someone calls? Do you talk to people on speakerphone periodically?
1: I do that more often than not. And the reason being is because of the cancer issue. You know, like people say, if you have the phone up to your ear, you're potentially risking, you know, issues.
0: Oh, the worries in that head.
1: No, I mean, don't you think about it? Like, I every night, but then again, I go against the grain on my own theory, and I wear AirPods, which are bad for you, too.
0: Right, yeah.
1: So, you know,
0: When you put someone on speakerphone, give them a heads up if you're not alone.
1: Okay, because I was going to say, I have them on speaker when I'm always alone. I mean, sure, maybe the neighbors can hear through the door. I don't know.
0: Just based on what I'm thinking, what kind of conversations go on with you and your friends, if they're listening, they won't be listening long.
1: Yeah, no.
0: Did you see, I saw a sign today and it had 3621. What is the universe
1: telling us? Not 3621. It's 333 or 888. Yesterday I was, okay, I'm not even going to go down that path. Eventually it's going to happen to you where you see the
0: conversation yesterday, wasn't it?
1: Yeah.
0: Oh, I so know you.
1: It is going to happen to you. One of these days you're going to start seeing this number thing and it's, I don't know. I'm not even going to go down that path because some people believe in it, some people don't.
0: Yeah. They'll stop listening pretty quickly after that. I do put people on speakerphone, but I do let them know, hey, just so you know, you're on speaker. Here's who's in the room.
1: Yeah.
0: You know, especially because my brother and I could be very vile the way we're talking.
1: Okay.
0: And we're vile on purpose just to see who could say the worst possible thing in a moment. And see who can dip. It's a funny thing to us.
1: See, I go into every phone call I take as thinking I'm on speakerphone. I don't say anything I wouldn't say to a room of people, to that individual. So that's how I go into every phone call.
0: Yeah, that's. I mean, we're not very gossipy. There's no gossip.
1: Yeah.
0: You know, in our thing, but we do say some pretty terrible things. Simply because they're terrible. You know what I mean? To try to go like, oh my God, I can't believe you just said that. You know what I mean? And for as long as we've been doing it, we can go pretty damn low.
1: Yeah.
0: And you know, unsuspecting ears aren't ready for that. So we'll have to, if I'm in the car, like, hey, what's up, man? You're on speaker, you know, say hi to
1: the wife.
0: Name people in the car. Exactly. So that's the right thing to do. I always wonder, well, like when you're in a grocery store and somebody's like, I wouldn't do that anyway, but like they're on the phone with somebody in the grocery store who's on like on speakerphone and like everybody around. I always wonder if they know that they're blasting their thoughts throughout Walmart or wherever.
1: And the worst, I don't know if you've ever witnessed this. I've witnessed it once where a husband was on the phone with the wife and the wife's like, and it was on speaker. And the wife's like, honey, can you get me some Vagisil? And I'm like, oh my gosh.
0: You heard that?
1: It was on speaker. And I'm thinking, I wonder if that woman knows that she's on speaker right now. Ooh. The whole like aisle could hear it.
0: I would bet good money she had no idea she was on.
1: How embarrassing.
0: No doubt.
1: Oh, and especially here, we're a small community. Everyone knows everyone else.
0: Yeah, sorry about your itchy areas down there.
1: Oh my God!
0: No action for you, Bob.
1: Mm-mm. No.
0: Got to wash those hands first before get down night.
1: Gosh, poor lady.
0: All right, we got some more of these online etiquette rules that maybe need to be revisited because in a lot of cases, people are either A, ignoring them, or B. Never knew them to begin with. So we'll get to these, more of these coming up. And if you have some, let us know what bugs you about when people are online that they're ignoring these obvious, very obvious etiquette rules. We'll get to that coming up next here on the TNA Show.
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2: From the Axelrod and Associates Traffic Center, got Axelrod. I'm Trip West on Wave 104.1.
1: Your Wave 104 cast, you will see sunny skies today, a high of 81. This evening, mostly clear and a low of 66.
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1: We've been chatting about, if you're just joining us, some online etiquette rules maybe we need gentle reminders of.
2: Yes, we do.
1: Maybe we're all guilty of one or two of these things. So these are the things that people seem to be forgetting that they should do. We covered things like if someone sends you a meme, mm-hmm. I guess, would you get that in your inbox or something? How does that do?
2: Via text.
1: Okay. Gotcha.
2: Yeah.
1: I mean, I feel like just a ha-ha is, you know, even though you've already seen it, just kind of saying, yes, that, you know, I do think that's funny, and acknowledging the person that sent it to you instead of ignoring it into oblivion.
2: Yeah, you got to respond. But you know what? At the same time, you got to give that person leeway, because sometimes, people don't see their text messages. Mm.
1: Even if I don't find it particularly funny, because, you know, what people find funny is so subjective. If I could tell they're trying to be funny, or they thought it was funny, I'll put a ha-ha out there, too.
2: No, don't do that.
1: I'm not the gatekeeper of comedy. You know what I mean? If they thought it was amusing and they took the time to send it to me, I'll write ha-ha because I could tell that it was supposed to be funny.
2: Now I don't know if you think I'm funny or not, because you say ha-ha to everything. What the?
1: You'll never know.
2: Oh, man.
1: Doesn't matter, but I appreciate that you sent me something funny. Even though I might not find it funny.
2: Oh, it's not funny.
1: And that's not to say that, Beth, here I am backpedaling Clark Griswold style, that things that you send me, sometimes aren't funny.
2: Yeah.
1: I mean, I can't think of a case-specific thing anyway, but when I say put the ha-ha in there, I'm acknowledging and appreciating that you meant to send me something humorous.
2: Okay.
1: It's the best I can do.
2: Okay.
1: when you put someone on speakerphone, give them a heads up. 100%.
2: Oh, and the worst is I was in a situation once where my mom, my sister were on the way to Costco, and I said, "Mom, can you believe Lisa wants X, Y, and Z from me? I'm so busy." And my mom's like, oh, your sister's in the car with me. We're on our way to Costco.
1: Yeah,
2: that's the worst.
1: Oh, yeah, that'd be ridiculous.
2: I'm like, oh my gosh, thanks. Thanks for letting me know.
1: Definitely let folks know that there's mixed company.
2: I was embarrassed. I'm like, yeah, I'll tell you right now. You want too much right now.
1: You got to double down at that point. Otherwise, you seem, kind of wishy-washy.
2: Yeah.
1: You have to double down.
2: Mm-hmm.
1: If you're posting food photos, no more than two food photos at the table.
2: What?
1: There's a caveat. Like, I feel like if you're in a group that does that, like, I have my Tommy Collins Grill and Chill, which I need to get more busy on, because, you know, here in the off season, I've not been out there. I've not grilled a lot, which is very unlike me. I don't know what my problem is. I need to get back into it. But those things are nice because we like to see it, like, when you're prepping it. We like to see it on the grill. We like to see what you're drinking while you're grilling. And we want to see the presentation when it's all done.
2: No, you should just do a video. Straight video, and then post it like that.
1: Videos are fine. You can do that if you want to go through all that editing. Usually you're cooking and drinking. So if you want to be super creative about that, 100%, totally fine and appreciated. But, if you're just sending a collage of, right on up, like if you're getting it from the store, like, man, look at the price of these ribs. Then a picture of them being prepped. Then a picture of it on the grill. Then a picture of them all plated.
2: You know what? I think I'm going to join your Grill and Chill group and get a mini pizza and grill it on my small mini grill outside and do a video and see what people think.
1: Do it. Do it. You know, it's all about grilling, and there's no, like,
2: everyone's going to be like, why is she grilling a pizza? Why is that on the grill?
1: People, you can grill pizza.
2: Yeah, I know, but it's bizarre. It is bizarre. You're supposed to put it in a pizza oven outside if you're doing something like that.
1: Or you can get a pizza stone, and it's all about how you lay your charcoals out, not to get in all lesson time, but, an even layer of charcoal on the bottom. So it's not like a hot side and a cold side. It's even side. Pizza stone on the top. Then you put your pizza there, cover it up, and that convection it's basically, now it's an oven, except it's on the grill.
2: I wonder how long that would take, an hour probably.
1: All the way until it's done. 100%.
2: That's it. I'm going to do it. I'm going to try it.
1: Don't take it off early. You grill it all the way till it's done. So anyway, this would be kind of weird. I've not had this. I feel like this is more of a girl problem than anything. Deep likes. They are creepy. So a deep like is when you go in and you like a photo that someone posted like years ago.
2: Okay, that happens on the TNA page all the
1: Does
2: time.
1: It?
2: Yes. Yes, there was a guy that commented on Corby's photo. Where are you at? You blocked me from your page and I can no longer speak to you.
1: There's a reason. Now we all see. We don't know who this guy is, but now we see why Corby blocked him.
2: Yeah, He's
1: a weirdo.
2: Yeah, I didn't even know that photo existed of her until the thing said ding and I looked at it. I'm like, what are they commenting? Where? And it's a photo from years ago.
1: Man, guys are scary creepy. Like, that's really bad.
2: And then he said, I'm messaging on this page because this is the only way I can contact you.
1: So that guy, like, it rolled around in his head. So I've been blocked access in A, B, C, and D. Where else can I find a way to get to this woman who obviously doesn't want to be gotten to by me? And, you know, maybe she'll see, you know, how deep I go. Maybe that changes her mind and she starts to think I'm not creepy.
2: There's no way she's going to look at that, but maybe.
1: If you've been blocked on one place.
2: You're blocked on all of your pages.
1: She does not want to talk to you.
2: Mm-hmm.
1: On to the next. There are millions and millions of ladies out there. On to the next.
2: Yes.
1: But this one has punted on the idea of you.
2: But the whole deep fake thing that you're or is a deep like thing?
1: Deep likes, yeah.
2: Deep like. This is a new thing, and I notice this for newbies onto Facebook pages. They'll go back to the beginning and start liking everything. Have you noticed that lately?
1: No, I don't. Come on. Yeah. I don't go digging around. I post. I scroll around, maybe like a little something, because I realize if you want folks to like your things, then you also have to like things. So I do that from time to time, but I don't go for that far back.
2: Yeah, I'll see it occasionally where I'll see somebody liking things from years ago on my page. And I'm like, oh, okay, I just added this person. They're liking everything I've had in the past.
1: Yeah.
2: Very odd.
1: Your main dating profile pic can't be a group photo.
2: What?
1: Which, because the, if it's, I guess in a date, this is all... You know, beyond my level of expertise. I've been married longer than there's been social media.
2: What if you were on a group date? I mean, what do you expect? You're going to have four different couples with you.
1: You're asking, okay, so that's fine, but they're talking about your main dating profile, not your regular profile.
2: Oh,
1: like your dating profile.
2: Okay.
1: Because the person, you know, doesn't know which one is you.
2: Oh, and that's sneaky. That is sneaky. That's how you get someone to like you.
1: Sneaky.
2: I know. Because I should not admit this. There was a time
1: But I can't wait for you to.
2: There was a time that I was a little younger trying to date someone online. And he sent me a photo of him and his brother. And I went for him because of his brother and didn't realize it wasn't his brother.
1: You got the ugly one. You got the other one. What are you doing as a woman? Like, you don't have to do that.
2: Well, I was in high school. I was very young. I was actually, that was
1: what happened to your 30?
2: I was 14.
1: Your 30-year-old boyfriend?
2: It wasn't until junior year. I was 14. I was a freshman.
1: Oh, okay.
2: Mm-hmm. Junior year.
1: Out of morbid curiosity.
2: Yeah. And you know, that time it was fun to date, you know, different people.
1: Out of morbid curiosity, you're 14 in this this situation you're talking about. How old was the guy that you were trying to, with his brother? How old was that dude?
2: Yeah, he was much older.
1: Did anybody in your high school have a chance? Guys your age, did any of them have a chance at all?
2: The seniors when I was a freshman. I dated two seniors. That didn't work. I just didn't,
1: So guys 2 years older than you.
2: No, and I didn't date people my own age.
1: Was the problem,
2: I never dated people my own age.
1: Wow.
2: Mm-hmm.
1: I guess I'm the same, but opposite.
2: You're like younger.
1: My wife is the oldest woman I've ever been with.
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1: Well, ladies and gentlemen, it has been solved. Everyone has one of these at work, I presume, for the most part. And it's always a great mystery as to who the culprit is. But the mystery in this building has finally been solved. Everyone has a workplace fridge bandit.
2: Oh, my gosh. Tommy.
1: And now we have discovered who that is in this particular facility.
2: That is not true. Okay. So yesterday, our really good salesperson, account executive, Dawn, who's so good at marketing.
1: All right, you don't have to glaze her that much. She's a great sales girl. Yes.
2: Yes. She brought us food from a new sponsor, and they have the best lobster rolls in town, let me tell you. Let me pull up their name really quick before we get to the actual story.
1: Yeah, you don't want to get it wrong.
2: Main Street Lobster. They have the best lobster rolls around, let me tell you. And the bread was delicious. But they also gave us lobster macaroni and cheese, right? And it was a bunch of different things. So, you know, we shared, well, Gary and I shared the lobster roll. You had your own lobster roll. There was a Philly cheesesteak sandwich.
1: Zippy chance I was sharing that.
2: There was a Philly cheesesteak sandwich that went to Rick. Yeah. And then two things of mac and cheese, one with lobster, one without, right?
1: Right, right.
2: And so what ended up happening was...
1: See what happened.
2: There was leftover in the fridge, and I figured, okay, so obviously they didn't want to finish it, so I'll finish it. I got in early this morning, had it for breakfast. I'm like, obvious, because I don't like to see food go to waste, right. And people just left it in there. It was from a shared corporate meal, and usually when things are shared around the office, it goes in the fridge, and it goes there to die. So I figured I would finish it off, and of course, Rick's like, what jerk ate my, and I'm like, it was me. I'm sorry.
1: At least you fessed up to it.
2: Because I thought that, yeah, I thought no one wanted it. That's what I really thought, because that's what happens when we do these like group sharing things.
1: Yeah, yeah.
2: It goes into the fridge and no one eats, and then we eventually throw it out.
1: Okay, so what you're saying is true partially.
2: Mm-hmm.
1: So when we when sponsors bring food in, and it's, you know, and it's in a serving thing that is meant to be like a buffet or a potluck kind of a deal and a big thing, that is obviously open to whoever decides they would like a sample of that. This yesterday was served in individual portions.
2: But we were
1: divvied up.
2: We were doing it like a buffet because you grabbed some of the lobster mac, you grabbed some of the regular mac, so did I.
1: Right.
2: That's how we were working it anyways.
1: I'm actually surprised there was any left over because...
2: it was so good.
1: Well, I mean, that too. But the mac and cheese were in these, they were like these cup things, mm-hmm, with a cover on it. That, you know, there wasn't a lot. It was an individual serving of it. And then I just sampled, five or six different, noodles and stuff from both of those, put them on my plate, and put it back in there. So Rick was the last one to come in here, and all the stuff was in a bag. So he got his sub, and then he got what was left over from the mac and cheese, which, before anybody touched it, was a smaller than individual serving.
2: It was. I mean,
1: then he scurried on off the back to his cave back there, wherever he goes.
2: Well,
1: and then I guess there was some leftover, like how's that leftover was what was amazing to me. But at that point, Rick had taken ownership of the food because that was his portion, and then he scurried on off. He's like, I can't finish this for your reasons, you know, are a whole other subject. And he puts it in the fridge for today. And then Beth says, here's someone's individual serving of food that they didn't finish.
2: I thought it was from the luncheon that, you know, everyone got a little of everything, right? And I figured no one wanted it. That's why they threw it back in the fridge, because usually when we do that, that's what happens.
1: The I don't want bin is the trash can.
2: Well,
1: like, the I'm coming back for this is the fridge.
2: I can tell you there were a few things, like a Chick-fil-A sandwich in there for 3 days that did not get thrown out.
1: Right, but that's a sandwich in its own thing. It hasn't already been eaten out of.
2: Mm-hmm.
1: Like it's
2: we all ate out of that lobster mac and cheese yesterday. You did,
1: true.
2: I did, Rick did, and then it went back in there.
1: All right. The most amazing part of this, though, really, is how small it was to begin with. And that there were, I mean, I'm telling you, it was probably.

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1: Look at me. 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
3: Because as Ross said, they're bottom feeders. You shouldn't be eating that anyway.
4: I mean, all respect to Ross and all, but is he your mammy? If you want lobster, get lobster.
3: I know.
4: He eats pork, right?
3: Yeah. Well, I mean, he tries to be pretty, but there's bacon in my house right now. So, you know what? I'm going to go get myself some lobster then.
4: Yeah, it's not your jam. So, you know, all the bacon belongs to him.
3: Mm-hmm.
4: So, you know, should be able to eat lobster.
3: Yeah, that's the one thing.
4: Without the lesson.
3: He can buy a ton of bacon and ham and all that, and he knows I won't touch a thing of it.
4: Right. But you'll probably, which is why he treats you the way he does with the lobster, because of what he has to hear about the bacon. I'm sure he can't eat bacon and just enjoy it. He's probably got to hear about it.
3: No, I don't give him a hard time about it. I mean...
4: Like, define hard time.
3: Do you say
4: stuff?
3: I ask him to open the windows when he's like, when it gets bacon smoky.
4: Even pork is in the house. Open the windows so the spirits can get out. Those demons that are released from the pork meat need to be able to get out of the house or we'll have to sage the place.
3: It stinks for a while. It takes like a good day to 2 days.
4: Oh, you're talking about like bacon?
3: Yeah,
4: the smoke. Oh, yeah, I do hear that too.
3: And I'm like, please open the windows when you're going to fry that up.
4: Yeah, I get that. It does tend to stink the house.
3: Yeah. But not now really. I feel horrible. And I will admit that was a hard thing to not, because most people would be like, I didn't do it. No, I admitted it. And I was called the ASS word.
4: Oh, did he really say that? I didn't hear that part.
3: Yeah, from the hallway.
4: He's big mad. About that.
3: I feel bad.
4: You should.
3: I really didn't think.
4: Stop taking things that don't have Beth on the top of them out of the fridge.
3: Hey, everyone was enjoying that meal yesterday. That was a company meal.
4: You had your portion.
3: I shared my portion.
4: You already ate that and crafted out. It's another day. He decided to save all 6 noodles that were left in there, and that was going to be his breakfast. You no longer have quit claim deed on the mac and cheese. You no longer have any ownership of it.
3: I didn't think anyone wanted it, and I didn't want it to go to waste, because you know how I am with food. I don't like to waste food. There's so many people in this world that love food, and I don't want to waste it.
4: All right. Well, you don't have those rights in the shared refrigerator.
3: Oh, my God.
4: If something's clearly been in there for like a month, and then you issue a memo like, hey, by the way, well, if there's anything you need in there, we're about to go through and clean it out, then that's on them.
3: But be honest.
4: It was just delivered yesterday.
3: Yes, be honest. You wouldn't think, oh, yeah, obviously no one wanted this. I guess I'll have some.
4: If Beth ever comes into your place of business,
3: shut up.
4: Like put a lock on your break room fridge, she is that girl.
3: Hey, no, I'm not. This was a meal we all shared together.
4: Yeah, you got your portion, and then you move on. You shared custody of it.
3: I figured everyone else didn't want the rest of it. That's why it's in there.
4: No, you put things in the fridge because you're coming back for it.
3: Stop it. No, not necessarily. There are things, when we have joint meals, there are things I end up putting in the fridge. Or, for instance, those stupid banana bars, we put in the fridge. No one's eating them.
4: Yeah.
3: Why doesn't he eat a banana bar?
4: I still don't know who puts in, like, 7 or 8 macaroni noodles to come back to. Either I'm going to finish that or I'm throwing it away. It's like, it's a waste of... And that's all that could have been left.
3: Oh, gosh. And then Josh is like, post pics of lobster macro didn't happen. Well, I ate it all, so bad. I could show you the pic.
4: You don't want to see it now. It's brown.
3: I can show you the photo of the bowl that's in the trash can.
4: Yeah. We should have taken some pictures with that yesterday. That was right on time, too.
3: Yeah, it was like the best. If you guys have, I got to tell you, that roll, and you were telling me the key to any like hamburger, sandwich, whatever, it's the roll. Yeah.

0: it really is the roll because they put real butter on the top of the roll.
1: Yeah.
0: And I don't know what magic they put on it, but it tastes so good.
1: Yeah. The roll is the roll is such a huge part of the game in any of that stuff. And they go like to, from what I heard, like up to New England to get these special rolls.
0: And it's a real Maine lobster. Yeah. So they are flying that in.
1: Yeah.
0: So that's pretty cool.
1: Yeah. Not that Loris lobster that everybody. It's real Maine lobster.
0: Yes.
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3: 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We remain accident-free along the Grand Strand. Look for heavier traffic volume on Highway 90 and Highway 501 Business, Carolina Forest Boulevard at Postal Way, Socastee Boulevard at Ludi Road, and Highway 707 at McDowell Shortcut. From the Axelrod and Associates Traffic Center, Scott Axelrod. I'm Trip West on Wave 104.1.
0: Your Wave 104 forecast, you will see sunny skies today, a high of 81. This evening, mostly clear and a low of 66.
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1: What if we've been going about relationships and starting the relationships wrong the entire time? Because conventionally, we've all been told that, you know, you meet somebody, you vibe with them, see if this is a person that you want to spend a little bit of time with. And nowadays, I hear that it's, you know, the dating world is kind of, it's tough because, you know, you don't have guys come over and pick you up anymore, take you to a restaurant, and then, you know, bring you home, da-da-da-da-da, because some dudes are terrible. And now they know where you live. And now they won't leave you alone. They'll show up at all hours of the night and, you know, and stalk you and stuff. You got to figure out if the guy that you're, you know, investigating for a relationship
2: is not a weirdo.
1: Yeah, it's not some kind of weird psycho is going to attack you and what have you. And I'm, you know, 100%. It's a shame that even has to be a thing.
2: Yeah, it is.
1: But it's the smart thing to do. You meet out. Some people do it even slower. They'll say, not dinner. Let's go to coffee and see if, you know, we can stand to be in the same room together for as long as it takes to drink coffee. And if that doesn't go well, and you can really, you know, you kind of tell right off the get that, all right, this person is not my type. And then you bounce out of there. No harm, no foul. If it works out, then maybe you schedule a hangout or a dinner or something.
2: Yeah.
1: And then you go forward with that, you know, take a little bit of time, and then eventually you start to let them into the inner circles of your life.
2: Yeah,
1: and it's a lot of work. Now that you're on the dates, how long before, you know, things get intimate? You know, you don't want to be the one date girl and, you know, be considered a little too fast. But much after third date, you start to wonder if somebody's going to be approved. You know, there's so many mental gymnastics that you have to work through.
2: Wait a minute. Your third date, or you're approved if you don't give it up on the third date? Is that what we're saying?
1: Well, I mean, third date has always been kind of the, you know, and it should never be a particular date. Like, hey, this is date three. She putting out the date. But that's usually the rule of thumb on averages when intimacy becomes a bigger probability.
2: Oh, I've never heard that before.
1: Third date? Really?
2: Yeah.
1: Have you ever made it to the third date?
2: Yes.
1: Beth's like, here you go, take it.
2: Oh, my God.
1: Hi, my name's Beth. Here you go.
2: No. I've made it to the third date.
1: All right.
2: Who do you think I am? Come on.
1: I kid. Did Neil Sean get to the third date?
2: He didn't get anything.
1: No?
2: He did not get anything.
1: You would never get this, Neil Sean.
2: He got a kiss and a cuddle, and that was it. I thought it was a little creepy.
1: Did he honk honk? Did he get a honk honk?
2: I mean, yes, he got a honk honk.
1: All right.
2: Yeah, that's about it.
1: Those are very famous hands to be honked by. It's like, it's almost like a collector's edition. I'm sure there are a lot of Journey fans that haven't been honked by Neil Sean.
2: Are you sure that there are Journey fans that want that?
1: I know of one.
2: Oh, gosh. No. I just went with... That was another going with the flow moment for me.
1: Yeah.
2: You know, he was there. He wanted to have a good time. I had no plans. Why not hang out?
1: Was there any static friction, because I know both of you wore denim on denim on the night of your day.
2: God.
1: Was there any issue with friction burn while you guys grinded it out?
2: Oh my gosh, we did not.
1: Vert.
2: Oh my gosh, no.
1: Did your buttons get
2: tangled?
1: And
2: by the way, that was a first meeting, not a third. That wasn't the third one.
1: What were the ensembles on the second hangout?
2: On the second one, I was wearing a brown shirt, high heels, jeans, and then this really cool coat that my friend told me to buy.
1: Did he double down on denim?
2: No, he wore a leather jacket that night.
1: Oh.
2: So he had like... dark brown leather jacket, and I had a light brown froofy coat.
1: Did he smell like a rock star? Meaning like, hey, psh, I don't care. I'm nasty. I haven't showered in a week, and I'm Neil Sean, no, and I don't even care.
2: No, he had hygiene. Yeah, good hygiene. Yeah. Decent.
1: Did he smell like leather-bound books?
2: He did not have any cologne on either, which is odd. Mm. Now that I think about it, you would have thought he would put cologne on. No, he didn't.
1: Well, what if we've been doing, back to our original topic, what if we've been going around about relationships all wrong? What if animals have had it right this entire time?
2: Which animals? The penguins have... You know, I always thought penguins would be with each other for life, but then I saw this video that went viral of two penguins fighting because the penguin, you know, husband came home and saw his wife with another penguin. And they were fighting, and they were hitting each other with their little wings. It's very sad.
1: Was this in some kind of fantasy thing that you got going on?
2: No, this was a viral video. It went viral the other day. It was from National Geographic, and you hear the National Geographic voice saying, "Yeah, if you thought penguins were, you know, together for life, that's not always the case." Yeah. This husband penguin came home and found his wife with another man.
1: Hmm. Well, penguin relationships and marriages are much like human relationships in that, you know, so the penguins, they get together, everything's fine at first, and then all of a sudden the female lays an egg, and then guess what pops up? Girls' night. So they waddle on off to who the F knows, and you got the dudes are standing around hovering over these eggs in the freezing ass cold, like, what the F? Where'd all the chicks go? They laid their egg, and they took off, went to a girls' night, and nobody knows when they're coming back.
2: Oh, God.
1: And they have to huddle all together to survive, and, you know, this bitch left the egg here. Well, I can't leave the egg. Like, what?
2: Yeah, I don't think this particular penguin couple had an egg yet. I think they were in the beginning stages of their relationship.
1: Then, were they really a couple yet? Maybe the first penguin jumped to conclusions.
2: Maybe. That could be it.
1: So anyway, here's, according to science, this is a study out of the University of Rochester. They say having sex at first sight can actually lead to a stronger relationship, kind of like dogs in the yard.
2: What? No.
1: They found that there's more of a link between sexual attraction and emotional bonding than people realize. So when you have sex with someone, it builds and strengthens your bond with them. And you could start that bond right off the get, according to science, on the very first day. Hello, pleasure to meet you.
2: Okay. Yeah, I don't know about that.
1: Well, you don't know because you've not tried it?
2: No. I don't think that's always the way to go because you have to be completely sure about the person, right?
1: Yeah, you know, maybe the bond doesn't work. You tried on for size like you would a shoe at Payless. And, oh, this shoe is too big. Oh, this shoe's too tight. And then you find the right shoe. And, you know, you don't take the shoe home and put it in the closet and look at it and shine it and stuff before you put it on. You put the shoe on right away.
2: Yeah, maybe. Maybe. But, no. So they say first date, you're supposed to get it on. If it goes, and most of those dates lead to a long-term relationship once they get it on.
1: They're not saying anyone's supposed to do anything. What they're saying is scientifically that sex at first sight can lead to a stronger relationship.
2: And who were the scientists behind this study?
1: There's Bill from, he originally from Connecticut, but then he moved down to Rochester. And then Miguel is from New Mexico, and he was part of it too. And then there's just a chick named Linda. She was an assistant. I don't understand the question.
2: Well, I want to know what firm researched this because...
1: University of Rochester in New York?
2: Okay. They're a reputable place. I'll give them that.
1: So, hey, you know, it's a scientific theory and that's how theories work. So it's up to us to put them into practice, to vet them and see if they work out in the wild. So there you have it. Beth, you or I can't obviously take part in that because we are committed to other folks. But perhaps if you are in the single universe, try it out.
2: I can hear it now. On that first date, the guy's like, well, we have to have sex tonight because according to this study, this is the only way we can make this work.
1: Tonight? How about right now? Let's go. Climb on up.
2: Yeah.
1: And you're a nice chick. Okay. Let's continue the date. Now we can have dinner.
2: Oh, God. The guy probably would end it there and say, you're not going to. Okay. Well, then check, please.
1: That's a very sad way to look at men.
2: I mean, on both parties, dependent on what they want. If it's not initially what they want. Right. I mean, you keep seeing people online stating they go on these first dates with people. They realize they don't like the person. They end up not even paying for the person's meal that they invited.
1: Yeah, that's just shiesty right there.
2: That happens just a lot now.
1: Yeah, you know, I get it. And I don't doubt that. But that's just. It is bad form, Peter. Bad form.
2: It is bad form. Very sad.
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3: 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Look for heavier traffic volume on Highway 707 at Bay Road, Homestown Road at Scipio Lane, Highway 544 at Myrtle Ridge, and International Drive at Town Center Parkway.
0: From the Axelrod and Associates Traffic Center, dot Axelrod. I'm Trip West on Wave 104.1.
2: Your Wave 104 forecast, you will see sunny skies today, a high of 81. This evening, mostly clear and a low of 66.
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1: What is something that you thought every family did? Because you grew up in, obviously, your family. And you guys had a certain way of doing certain things. And you just thought that that's just normal. It's how everybody does this particular thing. Until you got around other families. Maybe that was, you know, during your childhood, or, you know, after you were an adult and you were with someone else's family and realized that your family was the weird family. This one is kind of a cool one. Somebody writes in, I grew up with only one set of grandparents. They are profoundly deaf and use sign language. Neither of them use speech. So I remember going to my first ever sleepover, and my friend's grandmother was there, and I signed to her, hello, nice to meet you. She was utterly confused, as I was when the penny dropped and not everyone's grandparents are deaf.
2: I love that.
1: It's amazing.
2: Gosh, you know, I'm thinking about my family. I don't think my family does anything weird. Now you're like, are you sure?
1: No, totally not.
2: I mean, when I was very young, my mom introduced me to dream catchers and the spirituality store with crystals, but that's totally normal, right?
1: They are a thing, and a lot of people have them or whatever.
2: Yeah.
1: Dream catchers, I always thought that they were just kind of some kind of cool Native American-y art-looking thing. Mm-hmm. I didn't realize people actually believed that they, you know, caught dreams or whatever.
2: Yeah.
1: Like put any... But you know me, I'm just kind of... I'm very science-based. So that it's just not something that I would ever think about. One guy says... Getting drunk after work and being drunk from the time you wake up to when you go to bed on days off. Nope. I just had functional alcoholic parents.
2: Oh, that would suck.
1: I almost feel low-key guilty, you know, because I'm not an everyday drinker by any stretch of the means, but I am totally not against, you know, in times of opportunity, got nothing else to do, and I know I'm not going anywhere. Pour me a nice bourbon or a tequila, watching a show, watching a game, getting on Fortnite, you know, doing that kind of stuff. It's just I'm not sitting there getting crunk.
2: Yeah, no, you're not getting drunk.
1: I'm not doing keg stands. I'm just enjoying a nice cocktail.
2: Hey, what's wrong with keg stands?
1: I don't know. I'm not like 20.
2: Oh, that's funny. We should do that at the office party.
1: I'm good. I don't like to play games with my drinking.
2: That's fun.
1: I don't need to show, you know, say, look at me, I'm drinking. And I'm the drinkiest drinker ever. It's like a certain age where, you know, it doesn't look amazing anymore. It looks sad. You know, 20-year-old little tiny girl doing a keg stand, you know, it's amazing. A, she wants to do it. B, look at how much she drank.
2: Yeah.
1: Same girl at 35?
2: Not so much.
1: That's really sad. You know, you should grow up a little bit.
2: I will admit, though, if we saw Willie Nelson or Keith Richards doing it, that would be fun to watch.
1: I would be nervous watching Willie do that because I, you know, break a hip, you know, it's just not necessary.
2: We'd have three or four people holding him up. It'd be fine. He wouldn't break a hip.
1: I don't want to waterboard him with Bud Light, you know. Be nice if the guy was around for a couple more years.
2: Oh.
1: This is an interesting one and is kind of the case in my house. So, you know, when you get married, you find out all these things where, you know, when you grew up and you did things a certain way, you know, your partner grew up and did things a certain way, and you got to navigate which way it's going to be because it can't be both, and neither one's right, neither one's wrong, just what are we going to do? Usually it's her way because we have a less of a capacity to bitch about it than they do, and we would just like to enjoy the peace.
2: Yeah.
1: So we'll just go with the way that she wants it. Because we don't want to hear about it.
2: Mm-hmm.
1: Because the talking about it never stops. But this is an interesting one. One guy writes, we never used the big light, like the overhead ceiling light. We lived exclusively by the light of the three lamps or the dim lamps in the corner of the room. I went over to our friend's house and they had the ceiling light on at 8 p.m. and on like a Tuesday. And it felt like an interrogation room. Like, so way too bright.
2: Yeah, that happens.
1: And not vibey.
2: That happens.
1: There's a time for the ceiling light. And I've been accused of having that light on, too. Mm-hmm. It feels like a Walmart in here. But if you're having a, let's say, like a get-together.
2: Mm-hmm.
1: And folks are over and you're blah, blah, blah. Like, that light being on is nice. Because you don't want it to be cozy when you're having an upbeat kind of occasion.
2: You have to have mood lighting. So I hope you have the overhead light that you can, you know, fade in and fade out, you know, fade up and fade, go up and go down and yeah. You know, make it brighter or, you know, darker.
1: Yeah, ours doesn't do that. It's either retina burning or not.
2: Oh, that's awful.
1: And it's on a rare occasion that light is on.
2: Mm-hmm.
1: But, you know, there are times when, you know, it's too dark in the room for what we're doing. So that light's got to come on.
2: Yeah.
1: But, sometimes it's on, and I don't mean for it to be on. I'm probably trying to hit the switch for the fan and hit both of them. And then that's when I'll hear, oh, is it looks like Walmart in here? Can turn that light off? This is another one for me. I don't know if this was a family thing or if this is something I picked up in the military, but I'm usually a pretty fast eater. And the same thing with this person. He says, I thought everyone ate fast before dad gets mad was a normal dining experience. Hurry up and eat. Hurry up and eat.
2: Oh, gosh. What's that all about? Why would you have to do that?
1: My old man never got mad. He didn't care about the speed in which I ate my food. So me eating fast was a development that I picked up some other way.
2: So there's one thing that was a culture shock for me when I was overseas, and I noticed that friends of mine that were Italian would take the 3-hour lunch break and use it with family and just hang out, eat food for like an hour and a half to 2 hours. That in itself was culture shock because 30 minutes and then I'm back at work.
1: Yeah.
2: But they would leave work for 3 hours and come back.
1: I don't know if I'd even want that. Like, I want to get my work day over.
2: Yeah.
1: Because I'm doing, I've got my work life and I just want to keep on working. And then when it's time to go off, then I hang out.
2: Yeah.
1: Because it would be hard for me to go, let's say we had a 3-hour lunch break.
2: Mm-hmm.
1: To leave, go out and do that. And then 3 hours later, get back into work mode. That would be the tough part for me.
2: Now, that was something I had to, you know, really adjust to. I was not into that.
1: So what'd you do in the 3 hours? Did you also have to do that?
2: No. Just the, because the civilian employees, it was a combined area. Basically, since it was a base overseas in Italy, you had Italians that were civilian employees. So they were allowed to do that because that's a cultural thing. So they would leave.
1: They'd just F off for 3 hours.
2: Mm-hmm. Bye. We'll see you later.
1: Probably come back drunk. Because what else are you doing for three hours?
2: And that was actually very acceptable because when my boss took us all out for a lunch, that's what he did. He bought us lunch and wine to go along with it. So it was normal. And even though he was in the military, it was normal.
1: I mean, it's not unheard of from time to time.
2: Yeah, no, I mean, it was pretty normal. Everyone would have wine with their lunch overseas. And you know how you can eat in the chow hall for the like there was an Italian chow hall on base and they would serve wine.
1: Mm.
2: So you could order your food and your wine.
1: So could the enlisted guys go to that chow hall?
2: Yeah. Yeah. It wasn't just for officers. I know what you're thinking because at the Air Force base, the officers club has only the alcohol.
1: Right. Yeah.
2: No, it was open to anyone.
1: Huh. Anyway, what's something you thought every family did until you grew up and realized your family was the anomaly? Go to our Facebook fan page and answer the question there. You can even voice text us, 843-626-WAVE, and then we'll play back your comments here on the air.
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1: You see this honey that got recalled? Apparently, it's from a company in Virginia. I don't see what the problem is, to be honest with you. The FDA recalled them their honey because it the ingredients in the ingredients there was something that was meant for treating erectile dysfunction.
2: What? Why would they recall that? That would be good, right?
1: They claim it's specially formulated honey that gives you more energy. But don't they have to get that passed through the FDA first before they hit the market with it? You just can't go willy-nilly releasing honey on the world, right?
2: Well, think about the health products that get released without the FDA. There's a lot of health products that don't go through them.
1: Yeah, but don't they, like, they have to say, hey, this has not been proven by or tested by the FDA.
2: There's a, they do have to say that, but they're not going to say, oh, you can't put it on the market.
1: So the FDA tested samples of this random honey and found a drug called tadalafil.
2: Mm-hmm.
1: And that is the active ingredient in Cialis. So the side effects include dizziness, headaches, and blood pressure spikes. Can you take that Cialis if you have, like, or Viagra if you have blood pressure issues?
2: I mean, didn't you say that your friend had a blood pressure thing or an issue where he's taking Viagra?
1: Yeah, no. He has a circulatory issue.
2: Yeah.
1: That he's prescribed either Viagra or Cialis for it, and he has to take it every day as a prescription.
2: Okay. I figured,
1: he's slinging business all over his house.
2: I figured with taking Viagra, it's basically, you know, letting you circulate your blood quicker, right? So wouldn't that be good for blood pressure?
1: Beats me. I don't know.
2: Yeah. So that's the issue, is that there wasn't a warning label. Hey, guys.
1: Right.
2: This could lead to some headaches and blood pressure issues, but you'll have a good night in the sack.
1: Yes, and stretchy pants. So I guess they could have just relabeled the damn thing. You know what I mean? Hey, could cause a bulge in your pants.
2: Well, and here's the other thing. I mean, this is much cheaper than buying Viagra over the counter. So I'd go with the honey if I were the guy.
1: And I guess it's not like, you know, you could unintentionally give it to your kids and put it on in their lunch, because it wasn't shaped like a bear or something that you would associate with honey. It looks more like a medicine bottle, and it says energy support on the front.
2: Mm-hmm. Did they explain why they ended up doing this?
1: Just because I don't know. The FDA says you can't have that in there, I guess.
2: No,
1: without being low, at least acknowledge that it's in there.
2: Why did the company initially put it in? Because they wanted to help the male gender, or they just thought, oh, why not?
1: No, I don't have a statement here in front of me of why they did that. But, you know, it's marketed, and I guess it was meant for the energy support that it brings. Because, I mean, you know, like it says, it's got that stuff in there, which is one of the things. So, you know, it's an ingredient, and like, I guess the ingredient in Cialis. But their intentions were, you know, just to get you jazzed up and give you energy throughout the day.
2: I got to say, I'm a little disappointed they pulled it, because I would have tried it. Wouldn't you try it just for fun to see what it does?
1: Probably not. I'm weird about medicine-y stuff. Like, I've got to really be hurting to take Tylenol.
2: Yeah, but you don't, I mean, technically, it's not a medicine. It's a honey with something in
1: it. Yeah, I know, but it's got like this tadalafil in it. I don't know what that does. I mean, obviously, I know what the Cialis effect might be, but what are the other things that it does? Because it ain't ever just one thing. It's other things. Hey, give you a big giant wang. Oh, yeah, and one of your eyeballs is going to pop out. And I don't want any of the, you know, that other stuff.
2: Yeah.
1: So I don't know exactly what it's going to do.
2: Mm-hmm. So it's been pulled off the market. No more honey for us.
1: Right now, unless they decide to, to relabel it or go through proper channels through the FDA to get it back on the market and call it a this or whatever rigmarole the FDA is going to make it jump through.
2: I kind of feel like something's going on with FDA. They've been doing so many recalls lately. Have you noticed like an uptick of recalls? There was a recall yesterday on a bunch of different cereals because it was exposed to rodent feces.
1: Yeah, but you know that those, you know, the cereals and any of our food, there is an allowable amount of rodent feces and this, that, and the other, and they might have just went over that threshold.
2: And that's the scary part. How much rodent poop was in those cereal boxes for them to pull it?
1: That's a good question.
2: So gross. Luckily, it doesn't impact us here in South Carolina. It was only three states, and it was in part, and we aren't on the list.
1: Hey, look, just be glad that they regulate that.
2: Yeah.
1: You know what I mean? And that they go in and they check periodically, because if there was an allowable amount of rat poop in name of food, but this place also knows that the FDA never comes around to check, so, you know, we can... You know, it'll save us some money if we slack up on these preventative measures we have to keep the rat poop out, because the FDA doesn't check anyway. Why do it? It's expensive. Then they would 100% do that. So it's good that the FDA comes through and checks periodically.
2: There shouldn't be an allowable amount of rodent feces in any product. That shouldn't be allowable.
1: I don't think it's possible, to be honest with you, with just the amount that they do. And, you know, you can't keep rodents out of buildings that are jammed full of food. You just can't. Like, I don't care what your favorite restaurant is, the nicest, cleanest, most expensive restaurant. If you walked around the perimeter of the building, you're going to see rat traps. And they have rat traps there because they have rats. And that's just because food's in there.
2: It's just gross.
1: All around the dumpsters. I mean, it draws them in. You can't keep them all out.
2: It's so nasty. Now, they say it's 3 milligrams of feces per pound is okay to put on the shelf.
1: Yikes.
2: Ew.
1: Which is gross to think about, but it kind of leans back into what we were talking about yesterday with the with the hot tubs and how gross they are, and that there is definitely fecal matter in the hot tubs to some degree, blah, blah, blah, blah. But, you know, it's an allowable amount, I guess.
2: Oh, and it's not just fecal matter. It's hair or even...
1: Oh, it's all kinds of stuff. Yeah. Definitely stuff that you don't want in the same sentence as whatever the food is that you're eating.
2: Oh, I don't even think about... Like, because we've had a few rats and mice in this building, and...
1: Name a thing we haven't. This place is like effing zoo.
2: Raccoons, snakes.
1: Yeah.
2: But I don't... When our snake chaser comes through and grabs them out, they have fur, but I don't think about, you know, their hair dropping off.
1: Yeah.
2: Because it's so small. It's so tiny. How are they getting hair particles in the food? It's so nasty.
1: Yeah, because, I mean, they're...

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1: It's so gross.
2: I mean, think about this, you know, how many, you know, raccoons take a whiz on your iceberg lettuce out in the field when it's growing. You know, there's bugs and varmints and all kinds of stuff out there. You know, you get this iceberg that some raccoon has hiked his leg up on. Then, a day worker with his nasty hands, he's been digging in the dirt and stuff all day. He comes by and grabs a lettuce, throws it in the back of a truck. You know, then they eventually, somewhere down the line, they wrap it in a bag, put it in the vegetable aisle.
1: They probably clean it before they put it in the bag.
2: Sure they do, Beth.
1: Right?
2: If that makes you sleep better at night, you go right ahead and think that there's a lettuce head polisher back at the processing place.
1: There has to be.
2: Oh, this one's nice and shiny. You've done a good job, Bob.
1: Oh, there has to be.
2: Yeah, I don't think so.
1: And then, well, I mean, some stores will have the little rain going down on the lettuce head. Doesn't that count? Doesn't that help?
2: That's to keep it from wilting or drying in the... Yeah. And half of that I feel like is mental anyway. Oh, it's fresh like a rain. How fresh is that? Look at... You know, what's more fresh than vegetables that I'm gathering right after the rain?
1: Mm-hmm.
2: Yeah, I feel like that's, like just some kind of smoke and mirrors. I could be mistaken about that.
1: No, I don't think you are, because there are stores overseas that do not have that little rain concept going.
2: Right.
1: And they're just out, like, these veggies are just out in the open.
2: Yeah, like everywhere, every other grocery store that you've ever been to before they installed the rain thing.
1: Yeah.
2: They were just as good, just not wet when you picked them up.
1: And I love it when you hear the lightning storm and you're like, oh, they're going to continue raining on the vegetables. Have you heard it when
2: did
1: the lightning?
2: Oh,
1: yeah.
2: Oh, man, these things are straight from nature.
1: Oh, what a great concept.
2: Mm-hmm. I remember the first time I heard that. I was like, when the F is going on? Is there a storm outside? I had no idea I was being, it was vegetable aisle theatrics.
1: Oh, yeah. It makes your shopping experience that much better.
2: Does it really?
1: It really does. I need that. At least once.
2: Fake rain, fake thunder.
1: Yes.
2: And a mister.
1: Yes.
2: Doesn't take much to thrill you.
1: Nope.
2: You're like a raccoon. Ooh, shiny.
1: I'm like, ooh, a show in the store. My entertainment for the day.
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4: 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State Highway Patrol working on a couple of incidents in Horry County, Forest Brook Road at Panthers Way, and East Cox Ferry Road just off of Highway 501. Look for heavier traffic volume on Carolina Forest Boulevard at Postal Way and Bypass 17 at Sheffield Parkway. From the Axelrod and Associates Traffic Center, Dot Axelrod. I'm Trip West on Wave 104.1.
1: Your Wave 104 forecast. You will see sunny skies today, a high of 81. This evening, mostly clear and a low of 66.
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1: Let me ask you this. I'm not a terribly superstitious person, but I feel like I would hold back on this. So apparently there's an Australian billionaire who plans to launch a full-scale Titanic replica. And the replica ship is going to follow the Titanic's original route. Would you, would that be something you'd go on?
2: No way, because it's almost asking for it. You know, you go on that, it's going to probably have an issue. I just have a weird feeling about it.
1: Yeah.
2: And they plan on taking their voyage June 2027, even though they haven't even built the ship yet.
1: Yeah, they're just getting to work on it, yeah.
2: Yeah, and so building the replica, it will cost between $500 million and $1 billion to create this ship. Which, I mean, I guess it's not that bad. $1 billion for, you know, one of these cruise liners, that's not that bad.
1: I mean, if you can flip, you know, if it can become profitable after a certain amount of time, I guess. But, I mean, you think about the ships that are out there now. I mean, they dwarf the Titanic.
2: Yeah, they do.
1: You know, so, you know, you would take a lot more passengers to fill that bad boy up than, but, I mean, still, it was a huge-ass ship.
2: Yeah. Well, I don't know how this is going to work out for them, but they hope to put out, like, as soon as they start building it, they hope to, you know, put it out there so people can pre-register for their, you know, their little cabin. I would never do that. I wouldn't want to.
1: Damn sure wouldn't be staying below decks, that's for sure.
2: No.
1: There's going to be one subtle difference. The guy who's building it, the billionaire dude, Clive Parker, Palmer, says, you'll remember in the movie, you had the guy in the crow's nest saying iceberg. That was because from the bridge, you couldn't see over the bow. It says we can't do that today, so we had to put a whole new deck in the new Titanic. So they'll be able to see over the bow in that situation.
2: That way they won't hit an iceberg, hopefully, right?
1: Well, hopefully they have larger rudder on that bad boy so that you can actually turn it quicker. Or, I don't know, just watch out for them.
2: Well, they said they're going to replicate it completely. So maybe they wouldn't put, you know, they can't change anything. They can't modernize it. They have to make it exactly like the Titanic.
1: I mean, they don't have to do it. They don't even have to build a thing. So, I mean, they can imagine, you know, work around different stuff. I'm sure in terms of engineering, they'll have all the upgrades they need, but like aesthetically, it will look like the Titanic. I mean, I don't know. I'm just supposing.
2: Now, here's the thing: this Australian billionaire, he's only worth $22 billion, so he's losing
1: How you minimize it,
2: well,
1: guys?
2: That's a good percentage of his wealth that he's going to put on this ship.
1: Well, I mean, he could have partners in this.
2: Hopefully, in his situation. But
1: yeah, who knows how much money these cruise ships generate over the course of the year and if they're profitable.
2: Well, they generate a lot because they keep going, you know, to different places and they're huge. But this is not going to be huge. And it's only going one route.
1: Yeah, it is zip back and forth across. And it would be weird going over the spot where the actual Titanic is, like down there below you. It'd be like walking on somebody's grave almost.
2: So what they're saying is to actually stay on this ship, if they're going to compare it to pricing of the past, it would cost us $1,000 to $10,000 a person to be in one of the cabins.
1: Okay. Get right on that.
2: So interior to luxury, $1,000 to $10,000.
1: $10,000.
2: Yeah, I don't think I'd do that. And that's mainly because of the limited spacing. That's right. Why it's going to cost you more. I don't think it's going to be worth it.
1: Yeah, I'm good on that.
2: And that means they only have a dining room. They don't have multiple restaurants like, you know, Royal Caribbean, where you have like four or five different restaurants aboard.
1: Yeah.
2: Well, you only have
1: Like, no TVs? I mean, what's going on? I watched the movie. They're in damn bunk beds. F all of that.
2: Well, that was the lower class.
1: That's true. Yeah, you're right. You're right. Yeah. They had, like, suites and stuff in the other one. So I guess that makes sense.
2: And who's going to, I mean, if you get on Titanic 2, who's going to be like, I want to be on the bunk beds on the bottom with all the rats?
1: Yeah.
2: Woo!
1: Yeah, some folks will be in those damn bunk beds. Guarantee.
2: I wouldn't.
1: Well, I know you wouldn't, but I mean, some people would probably want to experience that. I don't know.
2: That's scary.
1: A, it's a little too pricey for me. B, I don't think I could get anybody fired up for that in the family.
2: So there's going to be only 835 cabins and 2,345 passengers. That is the goal.
1: Yeah. And you know, how authentic are they trying to get with this? Are we talking no TVs and stuff? We're going to be sitting around for, you know, in, for entertainment, some dude playing a fiddle and stomping the ground.
2: So pretty much it's all going to be old school except for the safety gear, because that's they have to be regulatory, you know, under regulatory compliance. So they will have the lifeboats for everyone, unlike the other Titanic.
1: Yeah.
2: They will have navigation systems and safety gear.
1: Right. Well, I mean, you also have to figure that, you know, that when the Titanic sank, ships hit that route all the time, right? It was just the Titanic and the them going faster than they should have with icebergs in the area, and then also the middle of the night. Now they got radar and stuff so they can see things and night vision and this, that, and the other.
2: Yeah.
1: So I mean, I'm sure it is much less of a threat. But they, you know, think of how many ships went that route all the time. Never a problem, but they had to, you know, haul ass to get there earlier. And that was the reason why they had the trouble they did.
2: Hopefully they don't have to undergo that again.
1: But anyway, there you go. Got money to burn. The new Titanic.
2: $10,000 a spot without a TV.
1: All right. maybe. I don't know. Depends on, they got to have a TV.
2: I doubt they will, Tommy. They're going old school with everything. The only thing that it says they're upgrading are the safety measures, because they're forced to.
1: I'd do a day of that. Because, I mean, I like history kind of stuff. But, like, a week of, no modern conveniences.
2: They're going to have shuffleboard. That's fun.
1: Yeah, that's great. You play shuffleboard all the time. I can tell.
2: and then they're going to have that string quartet for you.
1: Great.
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3: 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Look for heavier traffic volume on Carolina Forest Boulevard at Postal Way and Bypass 17 at Sheffield Parkway. From the Axelrod and Associates Traffic Center, Dot Axelrod. I'm Trip West on Wave 104.1.
2: Your Wave 104 forecast, you will see sunny skies today, a high of 81. This evening, mostly clear and a low of 66.
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1: Have you ever been like, maybe you've had unexpected company and you invite them in and then you realize that your home isn't quite in the state that you would have preferred it when somebody comes over and maybe something embarrassing has been left out?
2: That's why I check everything.
1: Like before anybody comes in?
2: So let's say someone randomly comes over and they're like, can I use your restroom? Like, before you go to the restroom, that's Ross's bathroom. I got to double check first.
1: Yeah.
2: I always do that.
1: Our guest bedroom downstairs is a nightmare.
2: Yeah.
1: And that is because one of the boys uses it constantly to, for his showers and such. And he's not nasty as in, like, we don't clean the toilets. But it's just disheveled.
2: Oh.
1: Oftentimes, I'll find a pile of clothes behind the door.
2: Oh, no, dirty underwear behind the door.
1: Yeah. The guy, I don't know how he uses the towel because the floor is saturated. Like, he's in a shower with a shower curtain, and somehow the floor is still saturated. I don't know what kind of wizardry he does, but he also is a practicer of the dark arts anyway, because he's the guy who showers in the pitch black.
2: That's just weird.
1: And he's in there for, I mean, sometimes like 45 minutes.
2: Well, is that the football player or is that?
1: Yes.
2: Oh.
1: Dylan, yeah.
2: Well, then he's probably meditating, you know?
1: Yeah, he sure is. I don't want to know what goes. Weirdly enough, he's in the shower. Oh, maybe I don't want to explore this, but he'll text from the shower.
2: What?
1: Like, he's in there, the shower is running, and I'll get a text. Hey, Dad, can you start my whatever it is, like his dinner, whatever it is.
2: His dinner.
1: And, but the shower's still running. He's still in there somehow. With a $1,000-plus electronic device in the shower. Listen, my house is a comedy of craziness.
2: Wait, but some of the iPhones claim to be waterproof.
1: That is true, but let's not tempt fate. You know, because it can do a thing doesn't mean that's not where it tells you. It's not a scuba phone. You know, let's just chalk it up to a fail safe. Let's not use it all the time because eventually that's not going to work.
2: And I guess Apple claims they are water resistant,
1: right.
2: Not waterproof.
1: Correct.
2: Models,
1: isn't that a nice little get out of jail free card there?
2: Yeah. So models 12 through 17 are resistant.
1: Right.
2: So they can handle splashes of rain. So don't worry. It's splashes of rain in the shower.
1: Yeah.
2: That's all it is. It's a little nothing big.
1: I'm sure they're not rated for depth or anything. But, I mean, there's no need to tempt fate. You know, you can't, I don't even know if the touchscreen works underwater. So what are we doing? It's a pain in the ass, like, to even use the phone when it's wet.
2: Yeah.
1: Or if there's, like, water droplets on it or something. Or your hands are wet.
2: Oh, and liquid damage is generally not covered by your standard
1: Correct.
2: Apple warranty.
1: Correct. So why are we saying water, resistant?
2: We shouldn't say any of that.
1: I mean, I guess that's a good selling point in the event of an accident. There's a chance it's going to be okay. But I don't think they mean for you to get in a pool with the water, in the pool with your phone.
2: You know what? They should make it so you can have it in the water. It should be like a GoPro. Why haven't they created that?
1: Well, how about this? Put your damn phone down for 5 minutes and wash your ass.
2: Well, what if you want to take your phone in the ocean and take videos of the fish like a GoPro? They need to create it so it's waterproof and not resistant.
1: Then just get a GoPro that it's rated to do that.
2: No.
1: And don't risk the $1,000-plus piece of equipment that you're not paying for. And, if you want to do that and run that risk, then you buy your phone, not one that I'm going to have to replace because, oh, my God, it didn't work.
2: Yeah, no, these phone makers need to consider making a completely waterproof phone. They just have to. That's where we're headed.
1: Eventually, they're going to run out of space on the back for camera lenses, so they're going to have to move, they're going to have to raise the bar somehow.
2: Mm-hmm. Yeah, it's getting bad.
1: The reason I ask that is, I mean, so that's likely what you'll see, and probably cluttered countertops, depending on what time of day it is the worst you're going to see at my place. Errant shoes here or there.
2: Mm-hmm.
1: That, despite my efforts to keep everybody's crap clean and picking up after it, you know, as soon as I leave a room, it magically appears again. But, I mean, that's the worst you'll see at my house. Nothing crazy. There was a poll question asked for service workers when they go into, people's homes to provide, you know, whatever it is, HVAC guy, whatever, you know, people that would come to your house to do a thing. And the wildest things they've seen in people's houses. One guy says, I was an EMT. We went out on a call, and this apartment was filthy. They had a rotten Christmas tree still there with ornaments in May.
2: In May, that's awful.
1: You know how flammable real Christmas trees are when they're dry? I mean, it is like, dead, gone, house burned down.
2: I just can't believe someone leave it up like that. But you know what? I think about those hoarder houses. There's got to be a ton of hoarder houses out there. And that's got to be pretty gross.
1: Oh, yeah, for sure. Yeah, I couldn't do it. I would, I couldn't even go in.
2: And then you imagine going into a hoarder house, you might see snakes in it for all you know, or yeah. Rats or...
1: I had a neighbor whose house was kind of like that. It was like a, you know, they're... It was basically a deer path in between all their crap they had piled up all over the place.
2: I just don't know how people can do that.
1: I don't know either. One person says, I worked with a phone company. One place was piled floor to ceiling with newspapers. Another house had the carpet soaked in cat pee.
2: Ew, that is nasty. So
1: cat pee's the worst.
2: My step-grandfather was a bit of a hoarder.
1: Mm-hmm.
2: But he would hoard, like, magazines and newspapers and money. And, like, when he passed away and we had to clean his office, there was, like, just money everywhere. Like,
1: at least he paid you to clean his crap up.
2: No, crisp, like, 20s and hundreds. And it was so crisp that we weren't sure if it was Monopoly money. That's how crisp these bills were.
1: Wow.
2: So he had been hoarding it rather than taking it to the bank.
1: Yeah, a lot of older folks do that. Like, how'd you guys argue over disbursement?
2: Oh, they just split it up.
1: Oh, like an Easter, it's like an Easter egg hunt?
2: Yeah, yeah.
1: Oh, I hope that I have a step-grandfather that passes away in that manner.
2: Oh, it's just so weird. It was very strange.
1: There was, one guy says, there was an in-home garage sale by a soon-to-be-retired gang leader. He was selling normal things like DVDs and other gang-related stuff, too.
2: Wait a minute. Wait, yeah, I figured being in a gang would be similar to being in, you know, any other big organization. You're not supposed to sell that gear to anyone unless they're also in the organization.
1: I don't know the rules.
2: Isn't that the thing?
1: I don't know. My gang is comprised of a duck and two ducks and a dog. That's my gang.
2: I mean, there's been a few organizations I've been in, and I know for a fact I can't give it to someone who's not also in that organization.
1: Yeah.
2: Any gear I have.
1: What's something that you've, when you've gone to someone's house, whether it was in a professional manner or you were invited to a place and you walked in and you were like, oh my F and G. Like, this is insane. I got to get out of here now.
2: Oh, I have one.
1: All right. Well, hold that thought. Give us that when we come back. We'll give you some more of these stories, and we'll add a little extra spin to it. What has been in your house? Someone comes over, maybe there was uninvited, unexpected, whatever. They, you know, you figure it's fine to walk in. Then you realize X is out, or this is going on, or like in my case, it's been a toilet clogged.
2: Oh, that's nasty.
1: Yeah, there, you know.
2: So there's a big old log in your toilet and someone walks in. That's horrible.
1: And there were several ways to avoid this. A, handle it yourself. And that is, that just is like, if that happens, it's a miracle. B, let me know so I can handle it. Because there's a bathroom I never go in at the house because it's just not, you know, it's not my bathroom to go in.
2: One of the kids, they were probably embarrassed. They didn't want to tell you.
1: At the frequency of the clogs, at this point, it's routine. There's no embarrassment left to it. Like, giving me a heads up, because otherwise, that bad boy is going to sunbathe for until I just happen in there for some reason. It will just chill.
2: Well, and you know what's so gross? And it's like the young guys, like in their teens, they take photos of it. And they're like, ooh, look how big this one was. Look how big that. Like, they have pride over their poop. I don't know why.
1: What would you do if Ross?
2: Oh, my God. Do was... not. Please don't encourage him to do that. Please. I'll never look at him the same.
1: If he had an impressive specimen just had to be shared. Like, he marvels over it.
2: No. Please don't encourage him to send me that photo. I'll never be able to look at him the same way.
1: Then can you really claim to love him? If you can't appreciate all aspects of him, can you really say that you love him unconditionally? Because that what you're speaking of, madam, is a condition.
2: So you would like to see your wife's poop, too?
1: I didn't say that I would like to. But I don't think, that won't stop me from doing terrible deeds later, and that will be largely forgotten. What you're saying is you love Ross so long as he doesn't send you amazing specimen pictures.
2: Yes. Like, there was a day, and I'll admit it, there was a day I was worried I had parasites in my older life. And I was like, do I give it to Ross or do I give it to my mom to compare and contrast? I know.
1: You had parasites?
2: I didn't. Okay, so ever since my intestinal issue, I've been all parasited out. You know, I've been worried about them.
1: Right.
2: And so there was a day that I was like, I sent a photo.
1: You were questioning.
2: Yeah, I sent a photo to my mom, and I'm like, should I be concerned? Do I have parasites or do I not?
1: Oh.
2: She's like, why are you sending me this while I'm out?
1: You know, I consider this largely the pussification of America when you have warnings before the movie for dumb stuff like, ooh, caution, smoking. Caution, profanity. Caution, somebody sneezes. Before you send a picture like that, I don't care if it is your mom, there needs to be a cautionary preamble that says, hey, the following image may be disturbing. Did she get any warning or just hot turd?
2: I just sent it in her inbox. To her text message because I hate going to the doctor. That's like the last thing on my mind. So I will, if she has an all natural way of healing it, like get papaya seeds and eat that, okay, I'll do it.
1: And your mom's reaction to this unsolicited horror was?
2: She said probably not, but if I'm so concerned, go to the doctor already.
1: The already was the note. That was her version of being like, hey, too much. Now, does your mom still love you?
2: Well, she has to.
1: No, she doesn't.
2: Yes, she does.
1: No, you
2: she
1: do
2: birthed
1: not.
2: Me. She has to. That's, by default.
1: That is not the case, ma'am. That is not the case. But she still, you would say that she still loves you.
2: Yeah.
1: So what you're saying is that the love that she shares with you is not the level that you share with Ross. Because if he sent that out of concern for parasites and sent it to you, that it would make you not see him the same anymore.
2: I would still love him. I still love him. I don't know if I could want to have any sexual advances with him after that.
1: Are you pegging him?
2: I don't know.
1: Wasn't a no.
2: No,
1: so. You know what? I don't want to know. Now that I think about it, I terminate this conversation. I terminate it. I don't want to know.
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1: You consider yourself a fairly healthy eater, I would assume, right? Mm-hmm. Yes, no? Well, kind of on the borderline?
2: I mean, who knows? You consider yourself a healthy eater when you ate the salad and found out it was 1,000 calories.
1: Yeah, I punted on the salads. I got around to, for some reason, looking at the nutrition information on them and found out that I was clocking in 1,000 calories on a salad. It's lettuce and friggin' dressing.
2: It's because of the croutons and dressing. If you don't use that, you're fine, you know?
1: Yeah, I might as well have been eating Big Macs for breakfast all this time.
2: Pretty much. Just the meat. You would have been fine.
1: Which I like the salad. It wasn't like a stretch. And the only reason I was eating salads is it wasn't look at me, I'm so healthy. You know, I actually like salad.
2: Not anymore.
1: No, I mean, I know I still like salad, but I was like, I got on the schedule. What the F? Like, what? I eat salad and then one other meal during the day. How is this even possible? And then it must be the salad. So I looked on the nutrition thing and it was like, what? Oh, my God.
2: What is that other meal? Maybe it's the other meal, not the salad.
1: I mean, that varies during the day, but I mean, it's definitely not lard. You know what I mean?
2: Yeah.
1: It's, you know, during the week, we, you know, try to keep it pretty clean. I'm not saying it's like the perfect meal, but, you know, it's not nothing crazy. You know, we're not eating nachos.
2: And you have to be
1: usually a chicken and or a rice or something like that, you know.
2: And then also you have to be really aware of what you're drinking. Yesterday I had ginger beer because it's like ginger ale, but it's like, it's a really decent one. And it's 60 calories for one little bottle of it.
1: You know what I drink at home almost exclusively?
2: Mm-hmm.
1: I drink either almond milk, which is
2: 20 calories.
1: Not because I'm damn, you pulled that right out of your back door.
2: If you get the one without the vanilla, it's 20 calories.
1: How did you just know that?
2: Because I used to buy almond milk all the time for that reason.
1: Oh, got it.
2: Mm-hmm.
1: Yeah, but the only reason I'm used to drink 2% milk or whatever, but we got a dude in the house that is lactose intolerant, and I didn't want two big giant ass things of milk in the fridge at all times. So I just started drinking almond milk, and now I actually prefer it, which is probably because I've been drinking it so long.
2: Mm-hmm.
1: So almond milk or an ice water with a squirt of lime juice in it, like from the bottle, like the 100% lime juice.
2: That's good.
1: That's what I drink at home.
2: Yeah. I would go more with the water over the almond milk, though.
1: And it depends on what I'm hankering for at that moment. Mm-hmm. Well, that's it. I mean, am I drinking Kool-Aids or even tea or anything? It's just those two things. I'm very boring when it comes to that. Anyway, doctors are getting pissed off because there are a lot of nutritional myths that they are sick and tired of hearing about.
2: The apple a day, I'm sure, is the number one.
1: Well, yeah, they are very against apples because they do not want to be kept away. They would like you to come in and for them to get thousands and thousands of dollars from the insurance company.
2: Oh, yes.
1: Myth number one. Fresh fruit is healthier than frozen.
2: It doesn't matter. It's the same calorie count.
1: So sometimes the canned stuff has added sugar, but in general, canned, frozen, and dried fruit have all the same nutrients as fresh fruit, and it's cheaper.
2: Yes. That's the way to go.
1: The difference with the frozen, I just feel like it's not like a nutritional thing. I just feel like it might just not be as new.
2: No, it's good, and it's tasty.
1: No, it's fine. It's fine. I don't do a lot of fruit.
2: Well, maybe they should write on the packaging when they packaged it. Would that make you feel better?
1: I don't know, but I mean, it doesn't make me feel bad. I'm just thinking scientifically, it seems like the food has been frozen and around a lot longer. But, I mean, it's the same thing with vegetables, too.
2: Well, so then you buy the fruit and then put it into a Ziploc and label it that you put it in the freezer on whatever date.
1: Yeah, that's true.
2: Yeah.
1: But I'll do, like, the only difference is with vegetables, you can't prepare it in a certain way if it's frozen, because now there's like a lot of water in the molecules.
2: Oh, yeah.
1: So like if you're going to roast broccoli, you can't roast frozen broccoli. It gets too mushy. It's got to be fresh.
2: Okay.
1: Plant myth number two. Plant-based milk, way healthier than cow's milk. Myth.
2: Okay, I'm not buying that as a myth.
1: All right.
2: Because, I'm sorry, dairy, I'm not a fan of cow milk.
1: Well, you're being a fan one way or the other. Has nothing to do with the science.
2: But also the calorie count's higher on cow's milk than it is on almond milk.
1: They say it does have fewer calories and less fat, but cow's milk has more than twice the protein. Some of the plant-based versions also have added salt and sugar, so they say be careful.
2: 103 versus 20. I'll take the 20.
1: Yeah, I don't know. I felt a little highfalutin eating my almond milk, thinking I'm being extra healthy. But I guess not.
2: Yes.
1: Here's another nutrition myth. Have you ever heard of never give a toddler peanuts?
2: Oh, yeah, because of the allergy thing.
1: Yeah. That is a myth, they say. Now experts think the exact opposite. Feeding them stuff with peanuts in it might help avoid allergies. But what if they already have it?
2: Exactly. You should do an allergy check early on then.
1: Yeah. Oh, don't they do that, though? I mean, they see what you're allergic to. They do all put like 8 to 10 tests on your back to see, you know, what, if anything, and if there's any kind of red mark or something, you have to let them know.
2: I mean, I think they do now, but when I was a kid, they didn't do that. I had to find out the hard way I was allergic to amoxicillin. Scary.
1: Hmm.
2: My throat was closing up. My whole body was swollen. Damn. It was awful.
1: What age were you when you made that?
2: When I figured that out, I was in Italy, so in my 20s, early 20s, and luckily for me, I had a nurse that lived next door.
1: And you'd never had amoxicillin before that?
2: No, so I had penicillin and amoxicillin a lot as a kid because I was always sick as a kid. Mm. So the theory is that when you take too much of it, it can then turn into an allergy later on in life.
1: Oh, wow.
2: So now, I stay away from all the cillins.
1: Got it. Health myth number four. It's really hard for vegetarians to get enough protein.
2: That is a myth. Yeah, that's true.
1: They say as long as you eat a mix of veggies, it's easier than most people think. Like nuts, grains, and beans. Lots of protein.
2: The problem is planning out the meals. That's a hardship, you know?
1: That's a pain in the ass.
2: It is. I used to be a vegetarian. It was hard to deal with that.
1: The wife is like doing this meal plan thing. And let me tell you, she's taken up about 90% of the refrigerator with her specialty, this, that, and the others, and the meal prep stuff. I'm pretty much relegated to the bottom drawer.
2: Why don't you just buy her a mini fridge for her own stuff?
1: It would not be. The big fridge hardly fits all of her stuff. I'm almost in the mini fridge. This is crazy. And, you know, and we kind of eat a la carte, too. So you would think that you would get the things you need for the dinner tonight, today. Because I go to the store just about every day. But nope. You can't find a damn thing in a refrigerator.
2: I'm guessing most of the things she has in there are berries and maybe almond butter.
1: I don't know about almond butter, but you name it. The cottage cheeses it's so much crap. Yeah. I ought to take a picture and post it.
2: Yeah.
1: You can't find a damn thing because there's a million things in front of it.
2: I used to do that back in the day. Every January 1, I would do the 30-day cleanse diet, and it was awful because it works for a little bit. Then once you go back to normal,
1: the crazy thing too, like she makes lunch, and you look at her plate, it's like a little portion of whatever the hell it is for that day. But the dishes that it required to make that little bit of crap, it was like 8 to 10 different dishes of mixing it here, stirring it there, blah, blah, blah, blah. Like, there's 25 dishes for a handful of food.
2: Oh, that's awful.
1: And the last one here, basic nutritional advice changes constantly. And they say the basic advice hasn't actually changed much since the 50s. I don't know
2: that
1: if
2: that is not true. The pyramid changed.
1: Well, yeah, just recently. I don't know when this article came out. But yeah. But they completely turned it upside down. I don't know how much I buy into this new pyramid rearrangement.
2: Well, I mean,
1: like meat's at the top of it now.
2: Yeah. I don't know. Maybe they changed the pyramid because they want you to buy the higher end stuff. You know, meat is very expensive. So they're like, oh, it has to be at the top because we want you to consume more at your grocery store.
1: Isn't that Kennedy guy in charge of like the food pyramid right now?
2: Yeah, he is.
1: Zero credentials. I'm sorry. I don't really buy. He might be right. I don't know. I'm not saying he's wrong. I'm just, you know, my gut says this dude over here doesn't know what he's talking about.
2: It's so funny to look at the new pyramid. It's upside down.
1: Yeah.

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Welcome to your Tuesday. I am Rockin' Rick Roberts, and it is your Midday Madness. Hope you enjoy the TNA Morning Show. Don't go anywhere. Still got some Loverboy rolling your way. Plus, we'll take a look at that beautiful beach forecast. Right now, though, how about some Nirvana? Yep, you know, it smells like Teen Spirit. 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
2: Did you notice the shirt I was wearing yesterday?
3: No, I didn't.
2: It was a shirt that we got from George Thorogood. It was a leftover shirt that no one picked up. And I said, it's from George Thorogood and the Destroyers. He's like, there's no Destroyers. It's always George Thorogood. He came to the theater when I worked there, and all we put on the billboard was George Thorogood.
3: Well, yeah. He probably played without the Destroyers in that suit.
2: Well, then that one.
3: 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You ever think that your pets, God rest their soul, chose to die? They came up with a pact. Like, I don't know about you, Abby. I can't deal with it. Like, these guys are arguing over George Thorogood's band name. Like, I've had enough. We're making a suicide pact, and we're getting the hell out of here.
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3: My name is Whitney Allen, and I'm a widow. 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
8: 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Beautiful day to be riding. We're looking at sunshine, high around 80 along the beaches, 85 inland, mostly clear. Low 68 tonight, and then Wednesday sunshine and a high of 82. Jefferson Starship still on the way, plus we're throwing some Aerosmith. How about the Space Cowboy right now? Steve Miller Band, Joker, Wave 104.1.

Aerosmith, Sweet Emotion, classic rock, Wave 104.1. This next song came out in 1979. It was co-written by a man that I interviewed earlier this year when they came to play at the Alabama Theater. The band is called Jefferson Starship. The song, it started out, David Freiberg, that's the gentleman I interviewed, envisioned the song as a folk tune in the style of 1960s Rolling Stones. But the guitarist of the band pushed the band to give it a driving hard rock arrangement. And here's the thing. It was inspired by an old romantic flame of Freiberg, but the real name wasn't actually Jane. Jefferson Starship, Mickey Thomas on leads. Jane, Wave 104.1. Crank it up.

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38 special. And hold on loosely, because if you held on tightly, who knows what would happen. I am Rockin' Rick Roberts. It is your Midday Madness. Allison Chains still on the way. We'll throw in that forecast, and it is absolutely what you're looking for, I can guarantee. Right now, though, Tom Petty and the Heartbreakers. 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
1: Looking at your Wave 104 forecast, we're looking at sunshine today. High 80 along the beaches, mid-80s inland, mostly clear, low 68 tonight. And sunshine and a high of 82 for your hump day. Pearl Jam still on the way, plus we're throwing some Queen. 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

Queen and Killer Queen, Classic Rock Wave 104.1. Big show coming up this Saturday night at Neil and Pam's in Surfside Beach. That's right, your favorite Pearl Jam tribute band, Jeremy's 10, will be performing. I'll be out there. Come on out and say hello to the guys and listen to some great Pearl Jam music. Here's Pearl Jam now and Jeremy, Wave 104.1.

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0: 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All right, coming up in 15 minutes, you get to take over the radio station for one solid hour. 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
2: Well, hold on. This song has a little introduction to it. It ain't supposed to be sad, though you might feel it that way. It's a song about desperation. Every now and then we do get desperate. This is a song about L-O-V-E, and if you abuse it, you're gonna lose it, and if you lose it, you're gonna abuse it, and if you abuse it, you ain't gonna be able to choose it, cause you ain't gonna have it further on down the line, things ain't gonna be so fine, you're gonna be sitting there on your little machine, trying to look and keep it clean, you're gonna be playing bingo all night all alone, that's why you're sitting there by the telephone, and you know that she ain't going to call you. So you put on the TV and you're watching Johnny Carson segueing right into the Tomorrow Show, but that don't got to go, so you turn it off, you turn on the radio. The radio don't seem to get the click, so you say, hey man, I can't look at the split. You start to open up a little book and there's something there you got to overlook. You say, baby, you know there's something on my mind. You say, baby, there's something on my mind. I know that you're home and I know you ain't all alone. So you start walking over to a house. You get over to a house, you walk over to a door, you start pounding on the door. You say, open up the door, bitch, it's Woofa Goofa with the green teeth, let me in. Well, she opens up the door and then you just kind of walk up to her and say, baby. You look up way up at a green mascara and you say, oh my darling. You know, her and me was at the party as friends. Do not believe what they say, that's only gossip that they're telling you down the wisecrack line. You say, darling. Take your big curls and just squeeze them down, Rotumba. What's the name of that chick with the long hair?
3: Rapunzel.
2: That's right. Hey, Rapunzel. Hey, Reputa. Reputa the Beauty. Hey, Reputa the Beauty. Let me down your hair. Let me climb up to the ladder of your love. Because this is Woofa Goofa saying to you. Love comes once, and when it comes, you better grab it fast, cause sometimes the love you grab ain't gonna last, and I believe I muster. You know I think I muster. You know, baby, I think I muster. You know I think I muster. I muster got love.

Jay Giles Band must have got lost. That was the live version. And that was for Gary for Horry County Schools. 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Let's get back to it right now for Phyllis listening. Wanted to hear some. Here's some Police and Every Breath You Take. 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
0: Your Wave 104 cast, sunshine today and a high around 80, mostly clear, low 68 tonight. Wednesday, we're looking at sunshine and a high of 82. 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

Rainbow, Street of Dreams. That was for Blaine, listening all the way in Ocala, Florida, on the app. Blaine said he had just left here on vacation and had to go back home. Why did you leave Florida? Florida's beautiful.

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Poison. Every rose has its thorn. 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It's your Midday Madness. I am Rockin' Rick Roberts. Hour number four. Still got Rush on the way. We'll take a look at your forecast. What about some Zeppelin right now? An Immigrant Song, Wave 104.1.

0: 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Hey, join Charlie Steele every weekday for his 420 break. And it's all brought to you by Vape Republic in Loris, Longs, Little River, and Chadburn. Home of the THC-infused slushy. Charlie will dig into the album vault, pull out something you hadn't heard in a long time. So, want more details? Just go to wave104.com. But make sure you join Charlie Steele this afternoon at 420. You might hear something that you haven't heard in a long time.
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Final hour of Midday Madness. I am Rockin' Rick Roberts. Still got the Clash on the way, and we'll take a look at that beautiful Wave 104 forecast. Right now, though, a certain magazine says that this has got the number one guitar solo of all time. I find that hard to believe. Pink Floyd, Comfortably Numb, Wave 104.1.

0: 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It is the Memorial Day 500 countdown. 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
2: I think it'd be tough to get married right before a NFL season starts because here you're in a brand new marriage and you're gone all the time. 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
0: 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How about sunshine for what's left of the afternoon? How about a high of 80 along the beaches, 85 inland, mostly clear, low 68 tonight, and plenty of sunshine, and a high of 82 for your Wednesday. Seeger still on the way, and we'll throw in some Aerosmith. Van Halen right now. We all should just stand right where we are and jump. 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

Smith and Dream On, Grand Strand's Classic Rock, Wave 104.1. This next song came out in 1975 as an exasperated, tongue-in-cheek fantasy about escaping the grueling grind of the music business. Frustrated by endless touring and lack of commercial success, he chose Nepal as a symbol for the absolute furthest, most exotic place he could possibly disappear to. What song is that? It's Bob Seger and the Silver Bullet Band, Kathmandu, Wave 104.1.

0: 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Speaking of the police, it is now time for the Dumbass of the Day Award. And it goes to the manager of a chicken farm and pavilion-style restaurant in Haymarket, Virginia, that was raided by the FBI this past January. He's pled guilty to firearms and drug trafficking charges. Jorge Steve Zepeda Arias managed the now-closed 38-acre Rancho Los Cerritos and operated the Salvadorian-style restaurant on Highway 15 in Haymarket. The farm and restaurant have remained closed since FBI raids on January. Now, they seized dozens of animals during the operation, including chickens, ducks, geese, goats, pigs, and an alpaca. Now, he pled guilty to 4 felony charges, conspiracy to deal firearms without a license, conspiracy to distribute a controlled substance, and 2 counts of using, carrying, and brandishing a firearm in furtherance of a drug trafficking offense. I tell you, makes you wonder, doesn't it? Between this and Breaking Bad, it's getting so you can't trust anybody who runs a chicken place anymore. Charlie Steele's on the way next.
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Also, reach out to me on the Thumbs Up Guys Injury Lawyers text and talk line, 843-626-WAVE, 843-626-9283. As we jump into a Tuesday afternoon with Phil Collins.

0: boys. 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My name is Charlie Steele. We'll jump back into what is going to be a busy Tuesday afternoon. Got to ELO, also Clapton, Guns N' Roses on the way. About an hour from now, I could say it's 420 break today. So many things I could be playing. A lot of birthdays, say, a lot of albums and singles released on this day in rock history. So hang tight to find out what I'm going to play. I'm not really sure yet. It will be a probably last second decision on what track I'll jump into this afternoon, but it's part of Vapor Public. Also this afternoon, I got tickets for Myrtle Beach Pelicans. They're back in town next week playing over Pelicans Ballpark. I'll do that with the afternoon brain teaser. See what you know about some trivia coming up in not less than 15 minutes. Plus, during the free ride of five, got the free ride funny today from Nate Bregazzi, and then also joke of the day before I leave at 7. So hang tight. We'll get into it all coming up next on Wave 104.1.
1: From the Axel Rotten Associates Traffic Center, we have one new incident this afternoon in Georgetown County, Highway 17 near Waverly. Otherwise, traffic's free and clear and in around town. Have a great afternoon. From the Axel Rotten Associates Traffic Center, got Axel Rod. 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
4: Tuesday weather.
3: Clear on the overnight tide, low down to 69. Sunny, 78 here along the coast tomorrow. Going to be in the middle to upper 80s. Further inland you go, an increase in clouds near for Thursday with a high here along the coast around 80. Up to near 90, further inland you go. It is 79 right now, so get back into the classic rock. 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

0: We have who's on first, what's on second. I don't know's on third.
1: That's what I want to find out. I want you to tell me the names of the fellas on the St. Louis team.
0: I'm telling you, who's on first, what's on second. I don't know's on third.
1: You know the fellas' names?
0: Yes.
1: Well, then who's playing first?
0: Yes.
1: I mean the fellow's name on first base.
0: Who?
1: The fellow playing first base for St. Louis.
0: Who?
1: The guy on first base.
0: Who is on first?
1: Well, what are you asking me for?
2: 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Pelicans tickets up for grabs today. They're back in town next week playing over Pelicans Ballpark, taking on the Wilson Warbirds. I've got tickets for next Wednesday night's game. If you can answer today's mind-bending question. On the TV show Cheers, before he owned the bar where everybody knows your name, Sam Malone was a relief pitcher for the Boston Red Sox. What was his nickname on the mound? On the show Cheers, before he owned a bar where everybody knew your name, Sam Malone was a relief pitcher for the Boston Red Sox. What was the nickname they gave him on the mound? If you're the first correct caller after caller number two, I'll set you up with those Pelicans tickets.

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0: Joey Ramone would have been 75 today, born this day back in 1951. Of course, we lost Joey back in 2001. That's the Ramones, the Grand Strand's Classic Rock, Wave 104.1. This is Charlie Steele trying to give away some Pelicans tickets today. Their game next Wednesday night over at Pelicans Ballpark as they welcome the Wilson Warbirds to town. Let's see if we can get a winner. Wave 104.1, who's this?
1: This is Nash.
0: Nash, how you doing, man?
1: I am sweating. How about you?
0: You're sweating. Where are you working today?
1: Working outside, as usual.
0: What do you do for a living?
1: Painter,
0: all right, man. Well, you get to smell paint fumes and sweat in houses that don't have air conditioning yet, I bet, right?
1: Yeah.
0: Oh, man.
1: Something like that.
0: All right, so our question today is, on the show, cheers. See, you're not even letting me answer. I don't get to play my Jeopardy music all the way through. I don't get to be like a true game show host there, man. That is correct. Mayday Malone was Sam Malone's nickname on the show. Cheers. What part of town are you in today, man?
1: I'm in Merle's Inlet.
0: All right, man. Well, hey, have fun painting and hang on the line. I'll get more information from you and send you out to go check out the Merle Beach Pelicans next Wednesday night. They're going to be in town taking on the Wilson Warbirds, okay?
1: Thanks.
2: 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Highway 544 and Beaver Run Boulevard. Watch out for slight volume of 501 heading towards Conway at 544. From the Axel Rod and Associates Traffic Center, got Axel Rod. 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

played Columbia, South Kakalaki last night at Colonial Life Arena. That is Journey, the Grand Trance Classic, Rock Wave 104.1. 420 break on the way. Today, going back to an album that was released on this day back in 1972. Right now, Zeppelin, Classic Rock, Wave 104.1.

0: Dusty Hill from ZZ Top would have turned 77 today, born this day back in 1949. That is Tush and ZZ Top, the Grand Strands Classic Rock Wave 104.1. This is Charlie Steele. Of course, we lost Dusty back in 2021. Got today's 420 break on the way. Today, playing a track from an album that came out on this day back in 1972. It is brought to you by Vape Republic. Got locations in Loris, Longs, Little River, and Chadburn. Home of the THC-infused slushy. Go by, check them out, and hang tight. We got the 420 break. A track from Uriah Heep's Demons and Wizards. 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
1: From the Axelrod and Associates Traffic Center, State Highway Patrol reporting a few new incidents this afternoon in Horry County, Carolina Forest Boulevard near Covington Drive, and 501 North near the Tanger Outlet. From the Axelrod and Associates Traffic Center, Scott Axelrod, I'm Eric on Wave 104.1.
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0: All right, the wave of the forecast. Tuesday weather. Fortnite clear skies, low down to 69, sunny 78 here along the coast tomorrow, up to near 90 further inland you go. And then for Thursday, decrease in clouds and a high, again, around 79 here at the beach, near 90 further inland you go. Let's get back into the classic rock. It is time for today's 420 break, brought to you by Vape Republic. Got locations in Loris, Longs, Little River, and Chadburn, home of the THC-infused slushy. Still waiting to see when they're going to bring one by. That's what they told us last. I mean, it's probably because Tommy and Beth are off this week. So they'll probably wait till they get back to bring us some samples of the THC-infused slushy. I'm digging into the vault today. Going back to 1972, album was released on this day in rock history from Uriah Heep. Demons and Wizards, name of the album. And this song actually produced their only top 40 hit from Uriah Heep back in 1972. Second single released from that album, this is Easy Living. 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

0: Rolling Stones and the Grand Strands Classic Rock Wave 104.1. This is Charlie Steele. Got Nathan online. Nathan wants to hear some AC/DC this afternoon. And Nathan is also only 8 years old. And Nathan, you're telling me what it is you want to be when you grow up. What is it, bud?
1: I would like to be an astronaut when I grow up.
0: Wow, man. That's cool, man. That's going to be rough, though, isn't it?
1: It is a pretty hard job.
0: Yeah. So what kind of got you into wanting to be an astronaut there, buddy?
1: I love space and everything about it. I think it's really cool.
0: All right. Well, good luck, man. 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

0: Written by Tom Petty and Jeff Lynne for Tom Petty and the Heartbreakers' eighth studio album, 1991's Into the Great Wide Open, title track there on the Grand Strand's Classic Rock Wave 104.1. My name is Charlie Steele. Free Ride at 5 on the way. We'll get into it with some Foreigner, also Motley Crue. Got some Jake Giles Band on the way. Plus, I've got today's Free Ride Funny coming to us courtesy of Mr. Nate Brigazzi. 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We're going to be over in Conway for Conway River Fest. 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It's coming up on Saturday, June 27th, 10 till 10, downtown Conway. 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
1: From the Axelrod and Associates Traffic Center, we have a few new incidents this afternoon in Horry County, Grissom Parkway near 48th Avenue, and Kings Road near Haven Road, and still seeing delays with the incident on 501 near the Tanger Outlets. From the Axelrod and Associates Traffic Center, Scott Axelrod, I'm Eric on Wave 104.1.
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0: Dire Straits, the Grand Trance Classic, Rock Wave 104.1. This is Charlie Steele. It is the Free Ride 5. We'll reload, get back into it. Foo Fighters, Billy Squier on the way. Plus today's Free Ride Funny coming up from Nate Bargatze, who recently announced that he wants to build his own theme park. He wants to build a theme park in Nashville. It's going to be called Nateland. He's going to be the mascot. And it's going to be about 100 acres. It's going to cost about $350 million. Let's see if it ever comes to fruition. We'll play something from Nate here in just a few minutes on the Free Ride of 5 here on Classic Rock Wave 104.1. 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
1: All right, the Wave Bill forecast. For tonight, mainly clear skies. Low tonight down to 69. Tomorrow, sunny. Upper 70s here along the coast. Upper 80s to near 90. Further inland you go. Then for Thursday, decrease in clouds with a high right around 80 once again here along the coast and into the 90s. Further inland you go. Let's get back into the classic rock and the free ride of five. 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

0: Duran Duran's Classic Rock Wave 104.1 Free Ride at 5. My name is Charlie Steele. Time for the Free Ride Funny. And I did not know this. Nate Bargatze, comedian, most recent tour, outsold Beyonce. And with Memorial Day weekend coming up, this is Nate Bargatze talking about heading out to the lake.
1: So my sister Abigail, she bought a boat. She always wants us to go on the lake with her. 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I don't like lakes. 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I mean, her boat, it just it's 5 hours. You just sit in the back of it. Beep, beep, beep, beep. No one can talk. It's just chaos. I mean, stuff is flying everywhere. I'm sore for a month. Just like, is that from the boat? There's no rules on the lake. It's just the Wild West. Everybody drives as fast as they want. There's only sudden turns made out there. 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

0: Happy birthday today to Mr. Pete Townsend from The Who, turning 81. That's Eminence Front from the album It's Hard, the Grand Strand's classic rock in your home for the TNA Morning Show at Tommy and Beth, Wave 104.1. My name is Charlie Steele. About ready to wrap up the free ride of five. We'll jump back into it with Kiss coming up, plus more nonstop classic rock with Metallica, also Aerosmith on the way. And coming up tomorrow, Rick Roberts back in after the TNA Morning Show, another round of Cafe Rock. 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
1: From the Axelrod & Associates Traffic Center, your Tuesday evening commute, we have a new incident in Horry County, Dick Pond Road near Socastee Boulevard. From the Axelrod & Associates Traffic Center, Todd Axelrod, I'm Eric on Wave 104.1.
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0: 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This is Charlie Steele. And Eric, sounds like you've about had it with other drivers. What's the problem today?
1: Synchronous driving.
0: What is synchronous driving?
1: Where your car beside you doesn't speed up, doesn't slow down unless you do.
0: Oh, yeah.
1: So that you can never change lanes. 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
0: I hate those people because, you know, especially like we're getting ready to come up on an exit and you're in the left lane, you get over to the right and you speed up to try to get by them. They're speeding up and then you slow down, they slow down. You're like, come on, Jack Hole, make up your mind.

0: little lead for your Tuesday ahead. The Grand Strands Classic Rock Wave 104.1. This is Charlie Steele. Got Def Leppard. Also Eddie Money. And a song coming up that, borrows from the movie Cool Hand Luke. It's coming up for us in just a few. Also, reach out to me. Let me know what's up with you today. Hit me up on the Thumbs Up Guys Injury Lawyers text line. 843-626-WAVE. 843-626-9283. Let me know what's going on with you.
1: 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From the Axelrod and Associates Traffic Center, God Axelrod, I'm Eric on Wave 104.1.
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Guns N' Roses from Use Your Illusion 2. My name is Charlie Steele, and back in 1983, Weird Al had planned on doing a parody of this song, and it was going to release it as Chuck and Diane to make fun of the royal couple Prince Charles and Lady Diana, but Weird Al could never get John Mellencamp's permission. 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

0: 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This is Charlie Steele, almost out of here for the evening. Gary K slides into the air chair. He'll take over the rock and rolling duty starting at 7 o'clock tonight. I'll catch you again tomorrow after 3 o'clock to rock a Wednesday afternoon. But before I leave, time for joke of the day.
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0: Do you know what the difference is between a woman in church and a woman in the bathtub? What's the difference between a woman in the church and a woman in the bathtub? Well, the first has hope in her soul. Oh, come on. That's funny. One has hope in her soul and the other one has, you know. That's it.
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3: From the Axelrod & Associates Traffic Center, final check at traffic on this Tuesday evening. We have a new incident in Horry County, Highway 31 near mile marker 15. From the Axelrod & Associates Traffic Center, Scott Axelrod, I'm Eric on Wave 104.1.
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0: Stevie Nicks off the Belladonna album, age of 17 on the Grand Strands. Classic rock, and you're home for the TNA Morning Show with Tommy and Beth. Wave 104.1, Scary K. On a Tuesday evening, beautiful night out tonight. I hope you're out doing something fun. Thank you for bringing me along. I appreciate that. 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
1: Hello, I'm Carol Miller with today's Get the Let Out. 55 years ago, on May 19th, 1971, Led Zeppelin had a mixing session at Island Studios in London. They made a mix in progress, quote, of the song When the Levee Breaks. Though they were mixing it for a second time in London, Led Zeppelin ultimately chose to release the earlier mix from Sunset Sound in Los Angeles. Jimmy Page was very proud of it and said the following, quote, the whole idea was to make Levee into a trance. If you notice, something new is added to every verse. The phasing of the voice changes. 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Unquote. That's another Led Zepp update. I'm Carol Miller, and I'm always happy to help you get the lead out.
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6: All right, let's take a look at that wave weather forecast for tonight. Mostly clear skies, low around 69. Tomorrow, another beautiful day, sunny, high near 78, a little warmer inland. Tomorrow night, mostly clear, low around 72. And for your Thursday, mostly cloudy, then becomes sunnier a little bit later in the afternoon, high near 79. Let's get back into it. We got some Van Halen, Skinner, Journey, April Wine, a little Tom Petty, Free Fallin', wave 104.1.

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I hope you guys are enjoying yourselves. Thanks for bringing me along. I appreciate that. 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